0: Grand Chance Classic Rock, Wave 104.1, and you're home for the TNA Morning Show with Tommy and Beth. It's Beck filling in for Gary Kay. Watched a really interesting, I guess, documentary earlier on the Black Keys and all the drama they've had with a bunch of different entities. Jack White not being talked about right now, but was the main one. Steve Miller, saw him at the Rock and Roll Hall of Fame. And clashing of egos, they did not like each other, and it's a really interesting take that Steve Miller has on that. If you missed out on the TNA Morning Show, by the way, you can always head on over to the podcast and catch up at wave104.com. 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Stick around. I got Skinner, Van Halen, George Thorogood, and your Wave 104 forecast coming up after the break.
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2: You date somebody, and you date someone long enough, you know, conversations come up where make the decision that maybe you want to live together. 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
3: All right, let's take a look at your Wave 104 forecast. Got mostly cloudy skies tonight. Lows around 60. Tomorrow, sunny. Highs in the upper 70s. What a beautiful day here at the beach. Tomorrow night, looking at mostly clear skies. Lows in the lower 60s. Got Van Halen coming up in just a sec right now. 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

finishing his classic rock wave 104.1. I got the beautiful golden Stevie Nicks coming up in just a little bit. ZZ Top before that to tell you about a weird place they got out in Texas. Right now, George Thorogood, Bad to the Bone.

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0: song reminds me of Joan Cusack's character in School of Rock as the principal. Remember, she's like real timid. And then she finally opens up in the car to that song, is like going nuts to it. It's a pretty funny movie. Back in the day when, you know, movies were still really good. 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And Ricky Roberts will get it out there on the air for you. Stick around also. Got Pearl Jam Boston 38 special coming up right after the break.
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I'm a huge fan of this next song. I like it a lot. 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

0: Transcendence Classic Rock, Wave 104.1 in your home for the TNA Morning Show with Tommy and Beth. 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
12: All right, let's take a gander at your Wave 10 forecast. It's going to be mostly cloudy tonight, lows around 60. Tomorrow, we've got a much more beautiful day. Sunny, highs in the upper 70s. Bright, bright sun all day long. Mostly clear tomorrow night, lows in the lower 60s. Got Zeppelin coming up in just a minute. First, let's do AC/DC with TNT. 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

Oddly enough, most of the songs that Axl Rose wrote about his ex, Aaron Everly, ended up being hits, such as this one, Patience. Here's GNR, Grand Chance Classic Rock Wave 104.1.

0: KHAS Classic Rock, Wave 104.1, and you're home for the TNA Morning Show with Tommy and Beth. It's Beck filling in for Gary Kay. Summer's coming. We got a bunch of good concerts to go along with it. We got Molly Hatchet, Godsmack with STP, Journey, AC/DC with the Pretty Reckless, Guns N' Roses, Carter Finley Stadium, Raleigh. Stoked about that. 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Stick around, I got Journey, Bon Jovi, Alice in Chains coming up right after the break.
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0: 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You know, that song makes me think of a bunch of four-year-olds at a daycare just, like, standing on their table, throwing mac and cheese everywhere, just, we're not gonna take... 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Still got tickets to Molly Hatchet this Saturday, May 16th, at the House of Blues, Myrtle Beach. You, too, can go and flirt with disaster. All you gotta do is listen and win. 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
0: the app. A big fat gander at your Wave 104 forecast. We've got mostly cloudy skies tonight, lows around 60. Tomorrow, perfect spring day, sunny, highs in the upper 70s, sun all day long. Mostly clear tomorrow night, lows in the lower 60s. Let's kick off this block with some Van Halen, Jump off of 1984. 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

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Coming up, I got a Tom Petty song that makes you want to just get in your car and drive into the wilderness and never stop. 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

0: 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And even if you don't request anything, just listen. We've got a bunch of good stuff that plays during that hour. Coming up, I got Skinner, Deep Purple, and some Billy Squire. Stick around.
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0: I always wondered what that group of Puerto Rican girls looked like that Mick Jagger references in that song. 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And you can catch up with any of them, and you can also stream us live. 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That way you don't have to do it in your car or a desktop. Just take it with your phone anywhere you go from the comfort of wherever you so choose to place your phone. Coming up after the break, STP Tesla. Got some Aerosmith. Stick around.
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0: KRSN's Classic Rock Wave 104.1 in your home for the TNA Morning Show with Tommy and Beth. It's Beck filling in for Gary Kay. And it's also getting late. I got to go. And also need some cigarettes. And that is way more important than what I'm sitting here doing right now. I got Nirvana, Journey, BOC coming up right after the break. Hope you have a great night. Be safe.
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1: I wanted to go see something new. 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
1: Because he knew that, like, you know, I'd been to Berkeley in the past with my mom, but I didn't really get to enjoy it fully and see all the sights.
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0: 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Are we reaching? 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

went down to Georgia, he was looking for a soul to steal. 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
1: So you lived out in Vegas. 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
1: There's a woman that's all over Reddit. 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
1: 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Dollar General. 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
5: Good morning, everybody. It is the TNA Show, Tommy and Beth. Beth, good morning to you.
6: Good morning.
5: How are things in Bethland?
6: It was good. I was looking up the CCU schedule. You brought up baseball this morning to me.
5: Yeah. We're talking about our buddy who travels with the team.
6: Yeah. So, you know, they're going to Louisiana on Thursday, right, for 3 days.
5: Yeah.
6: And after that, you see the Sun Belt Conference Tournament. Are they guaranteed a spot in that? Because it says TBD.
5: I'll be on it. Well, if it's TBD, they haven't released the schedules yet, because based on who they'll be playing, that will determine the time of the game.
6: Yeah.
5: And where they're coming from, where the game is, who's, you know, which team's going to travel based on their rankings. But I'll be honest, I haven't kept my finger on the pulse of college baseball.
6: Yeah, I haven't either. And then you see after that, the regional, you know, games.
5: Yeah.
6: And that's May 29th through June 8th. Well, May 29th through May 31st, and then super regional, and then the College World Series. That's not until mid-June, the College World Series. They're already out of school by that point.
5: But I don't know if you know this or not, mid-May.
6: So I know.
5: That's a month away.
6: I don't know how I'd feel if I were, you know, a baseball player and school's out. It should be summertime and I'm still playing ball. I'd be a little upset.
5: If you're playing college ball, and especially if you are, now last time I looked, Coastal was ranked 8 in the nation. Summer vacation is not top of mind. Your next thoughts are, man, I hope I get drafted and get to play in, for, you know, the, you know, in the major league.

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3: And they're in a strong postseason position. They have a 34-17 record. That's not too bad.
4: Yeah, that's pretty good. So all you need is a ticket to the dance, man. That's it. And once you get into the dance, anybody could win. But you got to get into the dance.
3: Yeah.
4: And by the dance, I mean the playoffs.
3: I wonder if they're going to beat Louisiana.
4: That's what everybody's wondering right now. So we will see. Well, happy Top Gun Day.
3: What?
4: And I guess I had no idea that Top Gun had its own day. Makes sense.
3: I don't think there's like a bunch of Top Gun fans like there are Star Wars fans saying, oh, it's Top Gun Day. Let's go all be Tom Cruise today.
4: You're, well, that's true. It's definitely not on the scale of May the 4th, for sure.
3: Yeah.
4: But Top Gun, super popular movie. I may have, I've watched both of these movies probably at least twice this calendar year. Yeah, I'm a little bit obsessed. Now, granted, usually it'll be sometimes when I go to bed and I just pop it on something easy where I can, listen to it and not, like, watch it. But I've 100% seen those movies, both of them, at least twice this year. And you probably know that. There has been, the third one has been greenlit, so we will be getting a...
3: Well, we knew that a few weeks back, remember? Because they said it's going to be a more emotional one for the final one.
4: Right, yeah. So who's going to die? Oh!
3: Maverick's going to die. That's what it is.
4: Yes!
3: Yeah, that makes sense.
4: Oh.
3: Now, why would they tell us that it was going to be more emotional?
4: Maybe they don't think anybody's going to read into it.
3: We just figured it out. There it goes.
4: That's the only way it can be emotional. You know, Maverick nails somebody every movie, right? He's got a girlfriend.
3: Yeah.
4: You know, he's got a romantic interest. And, you know, there's a rift. And at the end, they walk back into the bar or whatever and end up being, together. So will Penny Marshall be, his love interest from the last one? Because he kicked Kelly McGillis to the curb.
3: No, I think bring Kelly McGillis back. That would be fun.
4: That wouldn't even look right. It wouldn't even look right.
3: Why? Because she'd look like his mom?
4: Yes, she would look like his mom now.
3: No.
4: What happened to her?
3: I think she just got tired of Hollywood. A lot of people leave Hollywood and they change their life. And they say, you know what? I'm going to eat what I want. I'm going to be myself and not care anymore.
4: Yeah, I think there's some truth to that. And yeah, stands to reason, I guess.
3: Yeah.
4: It's the only movie that I can think of that had because of its popularity, the Navy saw a huge recruiting boost after the movie came out.
3: Oh, yeah. Oh, they were probably really happy.
4: Yeah.
3: That's probably... I feel like they've helped Top Gun for free, and they give them those, planes.
4: Oh,
3: and
4: no.
3: You think they pay for it?
4: The producer or it's paid for by the studios.
3: Because,
4: that's for sure.
3: Because I feel like... this is free advertising for recruitment. So they should say, you know what, use your stuff for free because you're giving us all the advertisement we need.
4: I don't think it works that way. I know it doesn't work that way because I know that the studio had to pay for a lot of stuff. That in fact, there was a scene where the aircraft carrier was, it's out in the water. They do all these shots or whatever. And they asked the captain of the aircraft carrier, hey, can you turn around and face the, have the boat turn this way so we can catch the light in a particular way? And the captain was like, yeah, that's going to cost you X amount of dollars.
3: Because of the fuel.
4: Because of the fuel cost.
3: I mean, that makes sense.
4: Yeah.
3: They should pay for the fuel.
4: And they were like, yep, do it. Turn around. We got it. So, yeah, there was definitely money exchanged in that. But hell, I remember when I was a kid watching the first Top Gun. Strangely enough, I wanted to be one of the dudes on the deck with the crazy help.

0: helmet and all the hand gestures and all that. And I was like, man, that looks amazing.
1: Yeah.
0: You know, the pilot side of it, I really kind of knew that I wasn't going to be a pilot because my eyesight was already crap. It's been set, you know, at that point, you couldn't even be corrected, 20/20 corrected.
1: And even if it is, would they accept you? I don't think they would. Would they?
0: What do you mean?
1: If you wanted to be an Air Force pilot, wouldn't you have, again, let's say you corrected your eyesight, would they even consider accepting you because you had issues?
0: What issues?
1: Well, your eyesight, that's a big issue because they say if you're colorblind, you can't be a pilot.
0: Yeah, no. So it's just stigmatism. But at the time, you couldn't be 20/20 corrected. It had to be 20/20.
1: Yeah.
0: My biggest hurdle was lack of college. And going in as an officer.
1: Yep, that's true. You do need that.
0: So that was my thing. So did you know Tom Cruise insisted on doing many of his own stunts and actually flew in real fighter jets during production? Though the Navy pilots actually controlled the aircraft, he was in there with cameras on him, making it look like he was flying.
1: Oh, that makes sense.
0: Yeah. So good stuff.
1: Here's a fun fact. Okay. So we were thinking that the military, you know, gets a lot of money for helping Top Gun out. Actually, what they get paid for is fuel, flight hours, maintenance, and staffing, but nothing really beyond that because they view this as an advertisement for recruiting. Mm. And here's the other thing that we didn't know. The military gets to approve the script before it goes out.
0: Yeah, well, that stands to reason because it's based on being in the Navy. The whole thing's about being in the Navy, being a naval flight officer, so I mean, that stands to reason.
1: Can you believe they get to approve it? They can say, no, we don't like it. Start over. We don't like it.
0: Anything they would want to control would be, you know, largely Navy protocol stuff.
1: Yeah.
0: And then, you know, you couldn't have Tom Cruise completely nailing some chick into being all graphic. Not that Tom Cruise would do that, but, you know, the Navy's name is on it, so stands the reason they'd have a little bit of a say-so.
1: Wait, doesn't he nail chicks in this movie?
0: Well, I mean, like, graphically.
1: Oh.
0: You know what I mean? Like, Emily Ratajkowski style.
1: Oh, yeah.
0: They're not going to allow that.
1: They have to make it wholesome.
0: Yeah, because their name's all over the film, so.
1: Yeah, that makes sense.
0: That definitely makes sense. All right, well, we've got a lot of prizes to give away today. We're going to do a game a little bit later based on Top Gun, with it being Top Gun Day. Happy Top Gun Day. I'm going to give you some lines from the movie, and you'll just have to fill in the blank. And up for grabs, we've got a pair of tickets to Myrtle Mania for this weekend. We've got Molly Hatchet tickets to give away. What else do we have? Do we have Pelicans tickets or no?
1: No. Well, we do have the Blue Crab Festival tickets.
0: Oh, that's right.
1: That's the one that everyone's been asking about.
0: Good to go. All right. We'll have those tickets for you as well. All right. Got to take a break. The early edition of the Entertainment Report coming up next.
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3: From the Axelrod and Associates Traffic Center. Early morning look at traffic on this Wednesday, and we are accident-free in both Horry and Georgetown County. You should not expect any delays as you travel to your destination. If you see an accident or have traffic news we need to know about, pull over and text us at 843-626-WAVE. 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Remember, it is never okay to text and drive. From the Axelrod and Associates Traffic Center, Scott Axelrod. I'm Trip West on Wave 104.1.
1: Your Wave 104 forecast of mix of sun and clouds today with a high of 74, this evening mainly clear and a low of 62.
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1: So you know how everyone was teasing, the Kevin Hart guy about, why were you the next roast? You couldn't find anyone else? Well, we now know that he tried. It didn't work out for him.
2: All right.
1: So we'll get to that story, but we are going to start out with the news on Eric Clapton. I don't know why it's just breaking as of yesterday, but for some reason, the video finally went viral of what happened to him in Madrid, Spain. He was on stage. And I don't
2: recently?
1: Know. Yeah, yeah.
2: Okay.
1: I don't know what's going on with people and throwing things at their favorite musicians, but someone threw a vinyl record at his chest.
2: Oh, my God.
1: And it's like, hey, guys, that's not cool. And he ended his show early because of it. He's like, what is going on with you guys? You have no respect. He is 81 years old, and you're throwing things at him? Like, what are you thinking?
2: Who are these concert throwing things people? Like, you bring something, and then, like, you throw it on stage? Like, somebody else got a concussion on stage. I forget.
1: Yeah.
2: I was kind of breezed over it earlier this morning in an article. That someone had a phone thrown at
1: yes.
2: him on stage and got a concussion.
1: There's been a few musicians with phones. At one point, I remember I was at a festival with Metallica and someone threw a bottle at James Hetfield's head.
2: Yeah.
1: And I think that's why they started getting rid of the glass bottle thing. And that was like, I want to say in the late 90s when that happened at a festival in San Francisco. And I'm like, looking at him like, I can't believe it. And he took the bottle and he was hardcore. He threw it back at the fan and said, don't ever throw a bottle at me. How does it feel?
2: God,
1: if only everyone
2: crazy.
1: Could, yeah, if only one, if everyone could be like James Hetfield and give the, you know, these fans a dish it, they can't take it.
2: I'll never forget, I was at a show for, it's a metal band named Prong, and it was the craziest thing I ever saw. So I'm like standing, yeah, kind of middle of the crowd or whatever. It was at a, venue, a little probably smaller than the House of Blues or whatever, but, you know, kind of one of those little things. It wasn't a big giant concert. And this dude threw a bottle and hit the lead singer in the head in the middle of a song. Got dropped like a sack of potatoes. Mm-hmm. He's hard out in the middle of the song. Band never missed a beat. It was just like, they were just continued going like right in the dudes like from the side of the stage went out there and attended to the singer or whatever, and they stood him back up and he finished the freaking song with blood rushing down his face.
1: Oh my gosh!
2: Then he cursed out the dudes like, you MRF, blah, blah, blah, and like kick his effing ass, brr.
1: Yeah, well, yeah, kick his butt and send him out of the venue.
2: Yeah,
1: that's so frustrating. And then you ruin the show for the rest of the people because, for instance, Eric left his show early because of this guy. It's like, come on. Do you have to be like that? I'd be so mad if I spent like $400, $500 to see Eric Clapton, and then all of a sudden he cut it short because some idiot behind me.
2: It's just rampant, blatant stupidity, man.
1: Yeah. Yeah, it's not cool.
2: Like, I pay a lot of money to get in here. Why am I going to throw, especially a phone? Like, who throws their phone? I'd be devastated if I couldn't get my phone back. And, oh, by the way, it's got all your information on there. Oh, who do we file charges against? Oh, it's this guy with the phone, you know, this particular phone.
1: Unless they were smart enough to get a burner phone and do it.
2: Yeah.
1: But I doubt that. And then you have instances like Peter Frampton. Now, he was a little out there because he took a person's phone, and this was several years ago, from somebody in the crowd filming him. He was so mad about it. He's like, pay attention to the show, and threw the guy's phone back in the audience. Now, that's not right either. So on both ends, stop throwing. We're not kids in school, okay?
2: Yeah. I mean, I get wanting to video and all that stuff. I mean, it is what it is. That's the way things are today. It's obnoxious. I've videoed, you know, 30, 45 seconds of a song. No one, I know that no one's going to sit there and look. take that back. There are the best of the world that would sit there and watch an entire song.
1: Yes. You know, on Taylor Swift's last tour, there are people that were in the crowd filming it. And think about all the people that couldn't afford to go to the show. They watched other people on their phones, on their TikTok.
2: Yeah, I'd be maybe tempted to do something like that if I were at a show that was hard to get into, blah, blah, blah, blah.
1: Yeah.
2: But then I think about the folks around me and how inconvenient that is to them. And I just couldn't do it.
1: I mean, think about the Ozzy show, the final Ozzy show. And I couldn't find a TikToker that did it at the Ozzy show. But I would have watched that from someone's cell phone streaming live. I would have tipped the person.
2: You probably would have had a better view than the person behind the person that was filming the damn video you were watching.
1: I don't know why. They probably, you know, in some venues, I can't believe they don't, you know, that thing that you could put on to make sure that no one has cell phone signal. These venues, they should consider doing that. And I say that because these TikTokers are making money off of, you know, filming live videos at their location. Like, they're getting tipped on showing this concert.
2: There's risk associated with that. If you block cell phones and then someone has some kind of emergency that where they weren't able to be reached or to reach someone and something bad happens because of you blocking the signals, there's
1: a lawsuit with that.
2: Potentially.
1: Okay, I guess that makes sense. That sucks for all these promoters. They're losing out on a lot of income because these TikTokers are filming the show.
2: Are they, though? If the house is still full, are they really losing money?
1: They are. They're losing money on the eventual streaming of that show because they'll end up putting it in a video form and making people pay for it online.
2: Right, but it'll be a nice professional video, professionally mixed, and not through somebody's stupid cell phone speaker.
1: I don't know. That cell phone looks good.
2: I don't like it. It's annoying.
1: So, yet again, Journey yesterday did not say anything surprising. They hyped us up for a big announcement. Arnell Pineda did anyways. And it just turned out to be a big old dud. What they did was they announced they have extended their tour once again for 40 more shows. They're coming to South Carolina twice.
2: Oh my God.
1: So they'll be here, you know, coming up in a few days in Columbia. And then they'll be coming back again to Greenville. And when they come out for Greenville, let's see, I'll get the exact date for you. I was looking at this, I'm like, really? November 14th, they'll be out in Greenville. So
2: he did set that message out or whatever it is. It sounded like a wrap-up message. Hey, just want to thank everybody for all the years or whatever. We got a big announcement coming up.
1: The announcement of the never-ending farewell tour. And the reason I say it's a never-ending farewell tour is because Jonathan Cain said he's going to leave the band at the conclusion of this final farewell tour, which is expected to last a couple of years. What is wrong with these people?
2: They heard that and they created their own Hotel California scenario. Well, leaving after this tour, eh? Well, you can check out anytime you like, but you can never leave because the tour never ends.
1: I mean, they're just trying to squeeze out every last cent out of every fan out there. That's what this essentially is. By saying they're doing a farewell tour that lasts several years.
2: Well,
1: keep adding dates.
2: It is what they do for a living, so.
1: It's not a farewell.
2: I don't think they're trying to squeeze everybody's last cent out. It's like this is the widget that they make in life.
1: I don't know. When you say farewell and these are the final dates, don't keep adding and adding. They did say that. They said that when they first announced the farewell tour. These are the final dates. Get your tickets now. And now they're like, 40 more dates. And then, you know, 3 months down the road, it'll be like 50 more dates. That's how these bands do it.
2: Clearly, people want to come see them still.
1: I mean, don't you get annoyed with some of these bands that they're like, it's our final farewell. I mean, I'll admit, with the Rolling Stones, I went to go see them a few years ago because they said, it's it. This is the last time you'll ever see us. And then they kept on touring. And I'm like, wow, $500 to go see them, and they're still touring.
2: It's not annoying. Part of me is glad they're still touring. But, I mean, it's a little laughable when you hear it.
1: Well, and then you pay.
2: It's an old trick, though. They've been doing it for years.
1: Well, then you pay so much money to see them, and you're like, and the seats aren't even that good. And then you find out, it really wasn't the last time. I could have seen them somewhere else, a little cheaper.
2: Yeah, maybe.
1: Yeah, I don't know. These bands. Well, if you're a big country fan, Shania Twain, a name that we haven't heard in quite some time, has decided to make a bit of a comeback. I'm excited for her. you know, man, I feel like a woman is definitely feeling like a woman with a brand new song today called Dirty Rosie. Here it is.

0: Yeah.
1: Oh, God, where'd you get that audio? It sounds like I'm listening with an ear infection.
0: It's audio that was just online. But Dirty Rosie, yes, Shania Twain's brand new song. She's getting back into it, you know. We need a lot of these artists to get back into it, especially considering so many of them are leaving the stage. Like, you know, Dolly Parton can't perform, so. Yeah.
1: Well, now she can.
0: Yeah, and Willie Nelson, I'm impressed he's still performing at 93, is it? Or 91? Yeah,
1: he said
0: 91 or 93.
1: He said he was going to die on the road.
0: Yeah. Hayden Panettiere is promoting her brand new memoir, which comes out on May 19th. This is Me, A Reckoning. And, you know, she was on the Jay Shetty podcast, which is a podcast all about, you know, improving yourself mentally, emotionally, and everything else. Well, Hayden Panettiere had a really good point when she was talking to him.
2: I feel like that's something that they need to teach in school to children, how to be kind to yourself, teach them about negative self-talk, because that's something that we're all guilty of. It's a big deal to talk to yourself like that. Would you talk to a friend the way you talk to yourself? And most of the time people say no.
0: She's been through so much, and in this memoir...
1: Sounds like she's on the verge of a breakdown right now.
0: Well, I mean, she's been through so much. She was sexually abused, emotionally abused, you know, in Hollywood. She talked about, on page 272 of this new memoir, she talks about her husband, how he was physically abusive towards her to the point where he said, I'm going to throw this phone at you. You have 5 minutes to run. Like, and this is an ex-husband. I can't believe all the things she's been through. And then, you know, she's been through a lot of loss within her life, too. So it just compounded to where she's at now. But she's trying to regain herself. And that's why she's promoting this new memoir.
1: Good for her.
0: Yeah. It's very sad.
1: I don't know if we need another something in school for the kids to fail at.
0: Yeah. Yeah, that is a good point.
1: Now, class, I want you to come in and talk about your feelings.
0: Yes. Ashton Kutcher is thinking outside of the box. I don't know why he's considering doing this. Can you imagine Ashton Kutcher being a singer?
1: I mean, kind of, yeah, I guess. I don't know. Jimmy Fallon won't stop reminding you he can sing.
0: Well, this is what Ashton Kutcher plans on doing, and it's surprising. So
3: I decided I'm going to write a country music album, and I love it, but I'm not a very good singer. And so, but I'm going to do it anyway, just because I want to write an album. Like, I don't care if anybody listens to it, and they probably won't, and I'm okay with that. But I've just always wanted to write a country music album, so I'm obsessed with getting that done.
0: And if that's the case, he just needs an AI to do it for him. He writes the album, make AI do it. Use his voice and adjust it.
1: Well, then you won't have the satisfaction of having done it yourself.
0: Yeah, but that's him doing it. He's doing everything but... I mean, he's feeding in his own voice and asking the computer to use his voice as a singer. So if he can't hit certain notes, the computer program does it for him.
1: Yeah, but then you have the same, like, anybody can do that. Like, you have no, there's no sense of satisfaction. Like, my elderly neighbor who never leaves the house could literally do what you're suggesting.
0: Yeah, I mean, but he said he can't sing. So if he's so worried about his voice.
1: Well, he's not worried about it. Clearly, he said he doesn't care. He knows he sucks, and he's going to put it out, and doesn't even care if anyone listens to it. So I respect that.
0: You know he cares if someone listens to it, because that's money every time someone listens to it.
1: I mean, I'm sure he'd be tickled if it were, you know, wildly successful. But if it's not, he's fine with that, too. He just sounds like he's almost hobby-like.
0: Yeah, we'll see where this goes. Looks like eBay might be not doing so hot. Maybe they're like the next Spirit Airlines.
1: I forget about eBay.
0: The reason I say they might be like Spirit Airlines is, listen to this. eBay just rejected GameStop's offer for $55 billion for them to buy eBay out. And eBay's chairman, Paul Pressler, said the proposal is not credible nor attractive and would saddle the company with heavy debt, which tells me if they're given $55 billion and they're not going to be ahead of the game, they must already be in some serious debt. So,
1: I mean, is anyone taking a game? Is it, who is it?
0: GameStop. GameStop wanted to buy eBay.
1: Is a GameStop purchase to be taken seriously?
0: Well, I mean, no one took GameStop seriously a few years ago, and they became the leading thing to trade on Wall Street.
1: Right, because a bunch of nerd GameStop fans invested in mass.
0: They invested in GameStop, AMC, Nokia, and all those companies.
1: But it's
0: shut
1: not
0: up.
1: A, it's not a profitable model. Like, it's, you're it's the not. Whim of these nerds who want to pile money in all of a sudden if they find something interesting.
0: Well, not necessarily nerds. They're the Wall Street bettors. And some of these people came out ahead. Some actually didn't. There's a movie based on it. But the company itself came out ahead with the Wall Street bettors. So now they have money to blow. And why not blow it on eBay? But eBay said it's not good enough. $55 billion's not enough. That's a little greedy, isn't it?
1: I mean, I don't know what their books look like.
0: Yeah, I'm thinking their books aren't very great because, as the CEO said, they would be in heavy debt if they accepted that offer, which tells me they're already in some serious debt. Yeah. And our final story, we all saw the, well, maybe not all of us, but a few of us saw the Kevin Hart roast on Netflix. And people are wondering, well, why was it Kevin Hart? Why wasn't it someone else? Well, we now have our answer. Kevin Hart tried to get someone else. He wanted Paul McCartney to be on the next Netflix roast after Tom Brady. But McCartney said no. And comedian Jeff Ross said, you know, he thought it would be a fantasy roast if Paul McCartney had said yes. That it would have been so good for the world to see. It would have been so funny. And he's so loved. He should have done it. But Paul McCartney, he doesn't need anything from anyone. So that's why he said no.
1: I get doing other comedians like that, but like Paul McCartney, why would you? Those things are brutal, like really brutal. So I don't get, he just doesn't seem like the kind of person who, A, you'd want to really throw under the bus. I mean, you say what you will about Paul McCartney, but he's usually a very, very nice guy.
0: A very nice guy.
1: Like, why are you going to bring up, I don't know. I'd have a hard time throwing Paul McCartney under the bus.
0: Well, think of one rocker that you could do that with.
1: Like
0: that would be
1: rocker?
0: Okay. Yeah, classic rock. Because I would say Zach Wilde, but no, he would be too easy.
1: I would think somebody, it would have to be someone more colorful and controversial. For instance, Gene Simmons would be a good one.
0: Yes, that would.
1: Ted Nugent would be
0: a
1: good one.
0: No, I don't think he can take a joke. You think he can take a joke?
1: Well, I mean, I'm just offering artists, whether or not they would do it or not. I'm just thinking in terms of the material you could come up with.
0: So Gene Simmons would be good, and I think he could take it. I think
1: I'm surprised. You get paid, you get some Netflix dollars.
0: Yeah,
1: like there's dollars just sitting there, and Gene Simmons usually grabs those dollars.
0: Yeah, Gene could definitely do it. I don't think Ted Nugent could, mainly because he doesn't seem like he's a jokester. Like he could take a joke at his expense. He seems way too serious for that.
1: Somebody along those lines, David Lee Roth maybe would be fun.
0: Would be, except doesn't he have an ego issue, according to Sammy Hagar? So that would be a problem.
1: Well, I'm just throwing that.
0: But Gene Simmons is the number one.
1: Yeah.
0: I would say yes.
1: Ones that would have a colorful enough background to be able to come up with easy material. Whether or not they do it, like it, be offended by it, I'm not even considering that. I'm just saying candidates that would be fun to watch as a viewer.
0: I think Gene would be the only candidate that could cross over like that and be okay. Because everyone's just so serious when it comes to classic rock. I don't think there's many jokesters.
1: When it comes to being roasted like that, see, the payoff is at the end, you get to go back and blast all of the roasters.
0: Yeah.
1: And you've got to be able to take a joke, which comedians largely are. So, as you point out, some people aren't able to do that and then, get their feelings hurt.
0: The
1: other
0: reason it would be good for Gene Simmons to do the next roast, and hopefully they consider this, is because of not only would he be able to promote himself and, like, they're still doing things on the side in Las Vegas, but he could promote his son's band, Stanley Simmons, and have his son on the stage roasting him.
1: Yeah, maybe.
0: That would be perfect.
1: Yeah. A great cost to him if Gene didn't like what he said.
0: Yeah, and that's it for you.
1: Thank you so much, Beth. We'll take a break. Back in a second.
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1: All right, look at that. A pop-up prize already. 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
1: All right, Charlie Steele on the road tomorrow. Bike week going on. He'll be at the House of Blues from noon till 2. Pull in for some bold southern food, ice cold drinks, live music. Plus, the deck's open all day long, live music all day as well, restaurants open, and you can win some tickets to see Molly Hatchet, Pelicans tickets, gift certificates, and more. So that's with Charlie Steele tomorrow at the House of Blues for Bike Week starting at noon. Good time. So if you're rolling around, add that to your list of stops. This is kind of scary in this world of technology and AI. You know, sometimes when you're taking a picture and you are like either giving the old peace sign or, you know, you've got your hands up or what have you. I guess now there's a way that people can steal your fingerprints from pictures.
2: Oh, yeah, I believe it.
1: And that seems to be popular with the young crowd crowds these days and scammers, according to a report. Cell phones are able to capture such high-resolution images that it is possible your fingerprints can be taken from the pictures that you post online.
2: But here's the thing. What are they going to do with your prints? If you don't use prints for anything, like if you don't use your print to access any accounts, what are they going to do?
1: That's a great question.
2: Yeah, it's a waste of time.
1: But, you know, some people are very cautious about what they do. There's so many people... And I get it. It's too convenient for me not to, but they don't have any of their, they can't pay on the phone. So they refuse to attach their banking stuff to their phone. So they don't have any tap stuff. They don't do any Apple stuff, which is crazy convenient, especially if you go to as many sporting events as I do. Mm-hmm. And, you know, you got to, you know, they hit you right there at the gate coming in. It's easy just to go to the QR code and just click your tickets and bam, they're right there on your phone. But some people are just not comfortable adding their banking information on their phone and, just because they're cautious. And I get it 100%.
2: Yeah. I mean, it makes no sense to use touch ID systems to access certain things. Like, you know, people use touch ID or face ID for their phones or laptops or apps, accessing their bank. I wouldn't do any of that. It makes no.
1: You don't pay on, you're not a pay on the phone kind of person either?
2: No, I pay on the phone, but okay. I use passwords and I'm always changing my passwords.
1: Yeah. I use the old face ID.
2: Oh, gosh, no.
1: To my knowledge, I don't have a twin out there. My brother and I sometimes try to see if we can open each other's phones and stuff. We have done it. And I don't feel like we're like twins, but a lot of people say that we look closer alike than I really give us credit for.
2: I'm not a huge fan of all this facial recognition technology. So, yeah, just... I feel like we're going down a path we don't need to go down.
1: We're on that path, bro, and changing gears.
2: I know. I know. And it's awful.
1: Well, the good news is it's not so sophisticated that it's done easily. So it would take a significant operation to pull it off using advanced AI-powered software, which, you know, how are they getting their AI to do stuff like that? And, you know, AI is like super limited with what I want to do. Oh, I can't do that for you because I asked it to kind of... crop or do something to a picture or Photoshop a picture or whatever, and it wouldn't do that. Well, I'm unable to do that.
2: What we get for, you know, our version of AI is like the lowest grade level of AI, but, you know, government officials and others have access to a higher grade of AI technology than we have. Yeah. So yeah, I'd be very concerned.
1: They say it is worth mentioning because the AI tech is moving so fast.
2: It is.
1: That what seemed advanced a year or two ago now is still pretty basic.
2: I mean, it's a big reason why there's a commencement speaker at the University of Central Florida who got booed this week for AI being the next industrial revolution. Mm. People are like, this is horrible. Let's go back to what it used to be.
1: Meanwhile... I would grant you, or would say to you, the large majority of the folks booing have used AI in the last 24 hours.
2: Yeah, yeah, they have. But they also understand that this is the beginning of the end for a lot of the programs that they are seeking to do with their future, you know?
1: So basically, this person gets booed for just saying what it is.
2: Well, did they? Yeah, we have the audio if you want to hear. Which,
1: I mean, it's not that important. I'm just chopping it up with you about it.
2: Yeah.
1: But they're booing her. But I guarantee you, most of the people booing have used AI intentionally in the last 24 hours.
2: I mean, you can use AI in a way to enhance your ability, which is great. You know, it can help make your job much easier. But there's a point where if it's pushing you out of the way of your job, that's not a good thing.
1: Yeah, I read something the other day that that we're starting to see a little bit of a sample size with the way AI has taken over some jobs or what have you. Mm-hmm. And the quality of the jobs isn't up to par with the people that they replaced.
2: And you have to keep in mind who is in charge of the AI technology, because that can factor into it as well. If you don't give decent instructions to the AI, whether it's ChatGPT, Gemini, or any other type of AI system, you're not going to get the results you want. For instance, there was... I can't remember what the position of this woman was at the law office, but she was doing some research for an attorney and she got everything wrong using AI, and the attorney got fined by the court for bringing up incorrect information.
1: Oh, yeah. Yeah, you definitely got to vet it.
2: Yeah.
1: It's right a good amount of the time, but it has been crazy wrong before, even in, you know, the basic uses I use for it. So they're saying the worry is mostly like close-up selfies with your fingers in the forefront, like near your face, basically within a few feet, like an arm's reach from the camera. If it's a non-selfie photo of you standing at a distance or giving somebody bunny ears in a group photo, you're probably fine, at least by today's standards.
2: Or if you're really that worried about your fingerprints, just get rid of them. No, I'm kidding. But seriously, why are we that concerned about everything? Why can't we live our life? If we're that, you know, clutching our pearls over our fingerprints, that's not a good thing.
1: Well, yeah, but you also have to be aware of what's out there. I mean, this is legit. It's not, this isn't a worry. This is a reality.
2: Yeah, what are they going to use my fingerprints for? Are they going to try to get a fake passport? How are they going to do that? Are they going to recreate, like, fingerprints, put it on their hands, and try to say, okay, I'm this person? I mean, you don't use fingerprints for much of anything nowadays.
1: I agree with you, but what I worry about is what I don't know that they can do with the fingerprints. That's above my head.
2: Get arrested and then have these manufactured fingerprints on their hands when they ink you in the system? Is that a concern?
1: Well, inking, we are in 2026, so they don't ink anymore.
2: Oh, they don't.
1: Just kind of roll it over a scanner. So, I don't know, man. And then I don't think anybody while they're getting arrested, excuse me, officer, let me get my fake fingerprints on.
2: Unless they already have them on, knowing that they're going to commit a big crime.
1: I want to break into this place. Who do I want to take fall? Oh, Beth.
2: And that is exactly why I'm like, well, should we really be worried that they're going to take our fingerprints? What are they going to do with it? I mean, seriously, that's the only thing I can think of, is they're going to use your fingerprints and commit a crime. That's the best they can do. Because if you don't have your bank account attached to your fingerprints, it won't matter.
1: Yeah. Well, you know, I don't know. It's always good to be cautious. And perhaps there isn't a lot anyone can do with them today. Where are we going to be next year? So, you know, you don't want them to go back into your old pictures and be able to take your fingerprints once they do figure out a way to use your fingerprints against you or for, you know, crazy purposes.
2: And I feel like the average, like the everyday person that they find online with their fingers out, they're not going to care about. If they want fingerprints, they're going to get the higher level people that actually have access to more things in this world, right?
1: Well, I'm basically just saying, hey, the technology's out there. It's getting crazy. And if you're cautious, it's nice to be informed. And what you do with that is your business, but at least you know that this is a thing now.
2: And definitely don't use AI too much in your job, because as two lawyers in Oregon were, they were fined $110,000 for incorrect information given to them by AI.
1: I got juiced. I told you that story by AI. I wanted to do, there was a job offer for a sports writer that, you know, local here, that was going to cover CCU. And I was like, you know what? That sounds amazing. I'm into sports. It's all I, you know, it's all I talk about. I'm into it. I'm like a sports nerd. That'd be great for me. I'm already in broadcasting. And, you know, so, you know, I know how to, you know, do the things that would be needed to do other than writing. Not a great writer per se, but that's something that, you know, I can learn on the go.
2: Yeah.
1: And so I wrote this article. I thought it was a great article. Didn't use AI for it. I did some fact checking, you know, some, you know, things, but I did all the writing myself, and I asked the AI just to format it like it would be needed to do, you know, in order to post like in a magazine or a web, you know, like if you saw it on the web. All I wanted it to do was just stack it right. You know what I mean? And so I did, you know, I asked it to do that. It stacked it all up and made it nice. It made it look like a nice internet article. And what I didn't do was go back and
2: reread it.
1: Reread it. It effed my stuff all up and went in and put stuff, you know, stats that didn't exist. And you know, and I didn't read it. And then I submitted it, and they're like, "Yeah, no, we're good. You know, we don't need anyone. It's just going to AI stuff." Well, I was like, "What are you talking about?"

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1: Oh yeah, swell, mate. Proper comfy.
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1: What else have you got on here?
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3: Great, but I'm not changing the way English is written because, you know, somebody thinks it. I mean, it is, that is a thing.
4: Yeah, I mean, it's just on the list of dead giveaways for AI use.
3: Right.
4: Okay. That, and that's number one is the dash. Trust me, I like the dash too, but I'm taking dashes out now because I don't want to be confused with AI.
3: What's next? Can't use exclamation marks because AI uses that. That's the way English is written.
4: Yeah. No, I mean, not with an exclamation mark, but the dash for sure. That's the number one thing that people use as a sign of, hey, this student's using AI. It's the dash.
3: I'm not changing the way I write it.
4: Yeah.
3: But anyway, so there's that. Just be cautious. When we get back, we got tickets to the world-famous Blue Crab Festival going on this weekend. Looks like the weekend's going to be amazing. So we'll have that. And it's Top Gun Day. So when we get back, we'll test your knowledge on Top Gun for those tickets. And then I'll say a phrase from the movie or line from the movie. I'll start it, and you just have to finish it. Very easy, potentially, if you're a Top Gun fan. So we'll get to that next, coming up here on the TNA Show.
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6: From the Axelrod and Associates Traffic Center. We remain without incident in both Horry and Georgetown County. Look for a roadway hazard on Highway 90 just east of International Drive. If you see an accident or have traffic news we need to know about, pull over and text us at 843-626-WAVE. 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From the Axelrod and Associates Traffic Center, Scott Axelrod. I'm Trip West on Wave 104.1.
4: Your Wave 104 forecast of mix of sun and clouds today with a high of 74, this evening mainly clear and a low of 62.
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1: Alrighty, happy Top Gun Day. Who knew there was a Top Gun Day? I didn't till first thing this morning. But I'm here for it. I don't think it'll be celebrated like May the 4th, the big Star Wars deal.
2: No.
1: But
2: I don't know how many people know it's Top Gun's, day.
1: I certainly didn't. But we're going to test your knowledge here. First caller, 866-653-ROCK, will get to play What the F Do You Know About the Movie Top Gun and some of the famous movie lines from it. It is definitely one of my top movies. I've seen it, like I was saying earlier today, both of the movies a couple of times already this year. It's just a good pop it on kind of movie. Pay attention, don't pay attention, then pay attention again. You know exactly where you are in the movie. It's pretty awesome. Let's meet our contestant. Good morning. What's your name, bud?
3: Jonathan.
1: Hey, Jonathan. How you doing, buddy?
3: Doing good.
1: Just out of curiosity, how many times would you estimate that you've seen the original Top Gun?
3: Probably three times, but it's been a while.
1: Oh, we're okay. Gotcha. All right. Yeah, I'm definitely. I must be a Top Gun nerd then. What about the new one? Have you seen the new one at all?
3: Yeah, definitely. It's probably about the same. Most definitely.
1: Okay, gotcha. All right, let's see if you can finish these movie lines. Beth's going to try to help you out, and probably whichever random Chad is on the phone texting her the answers to, but it is what it is.
2: I would not go with my answers. I'm not a Top Gun fan. I've watched it once.
1: I think you'll be surprised at how much you do know without knowing that you know.
2: Mm.
1: All right, ready? All right, finish the famous Top Gun line. Talk to me, blank.
2: Oh, that's an easy one. Goose.
3: Yeah, Goose, definitely.
1: That answer is correct. See, Beth?
2: Well, that's an easy one.
1: Yeah. All right, here's the next one. Negative Ghost Rider, blank.
2: No idea.
1: This is when Tom...
3: I'm no idea either.
1: Come on, this is Maverick. He's trying to buzz the tower, and he asks permission to do it, and he's like, permission to buzz a tower. And the tower goes, negative, Ghost Rider, blank. I'll give you multiple choice. It's, you're cleared to land, the pattern is full, return to base...
2: Return to base.
1: Or you are dangerous.
2: Return to base.
3: Yeah, return to base sounds a little more like it, yeah.
1: Fail!
2: You're dangerous, isn't it?
1: No! The pattern is full. Negative Ghost Rider, the pattern's full. And then the guy's like, well, he's not going to do it. And he turns his back and he's got his coffee. And then Tom Cruise buzzes the tower anyway. Coffee goes all over the air, boss.
2: I was pretty sure they told him to return to base at one point, though.
1: Yeah. All right. Here you go. This was said to Maverick's character. Son, your ego's writing checks that blank.
2: That something can't cash. I just don't remember the something.
1: All right.
2: Do you know what the something
3: is?
1: You want multiple
3: choice?
1: I
3: have an idea, but I don't think it's... I don't think it's appropriate for radio.
1: You can say the word ass. That's fine.
2: Yeah, you can say ass.
3: Oh, okay. All right. Yeah, that's ass. Yeah.
2: Ass can't cash.
1: I'll take it. It's not exactly what the movie line is, but it's that your body can't cash. Son, your ego's writing checks that your body can't cash.
2: Okay.
1: All right. This one's at the end of the movie, said by Iceman on the deck of the flight of the aircraft carrier. Big mission is over. Big success. Everybody's celebrating on deck. And Maverick and Iceman are there shaking hands. And I says, you can be my wingman, blank. Here's a multiple choice. Tonight, if you survive, anytime, or after class.
2: You can be my wingman anytime.
1: All right.
3: Yeah, anytime. Yeah, definitely. Yeah. I think I vaguely remember that in the movie.
1: Yeah. And then Tom Cruise goes, BS, you can be mine. But that is correct. Anytime is the right answer. Good. All right, this is said by Meg Ryan's character. Saying it to Tom Cruise's guy, Goose. Goose, take me to bed or blank. Your options are, and don't ask questions, or lose me forever, before the briefing, or and bring pizza. Take me to bed or...
2: lose me forever sounds pretty appropriate.
1: All right, you want to roll with that?
3: I kind of want to go with the pizza line. No. I want to go with the pizza line.
2: Oh, there's no pizza in this. I know that, and I'm not even a fan.
1: Are you going to stick with your pizza answer?
3: Yeah, I think.
1: That answer is...
2: incorrect.
1: Incorrect. Beth was right. Take me to bed or lose me forever.
2: Yeah. I know we like to threaten guys with the punani.
1: Yeah. Well, yeah, you like to hold it hostage.
2: Yeah.
1: All right, last one here. In this this whole thing, the Top Gun school, there's a giant competition going, and there are no points for blank.
2: Wussies? I don't know. Can you give us a multiple choice?
1: I was. For trying, second place, style, or apologizing?
2: Second place.
1: All right, for the win.
3: Second place, for sure.
1: That answer... is correct.
2: Yeah.
1: Nice. All right, man. That was it was troubled waters there, but we finally squeaked across the finish line there. Congratulations, man. Enjoy your tickets to the world famous Blue Crab Festival going on this weekend, buddy. Hang on the line. We'll get you details, all right? All right. I got to take a break. Back in a second, TNA Show.
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4: 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We remain without incident in both Horry and Georgetown County. Look for a roadway hazard on Highway 90 just east of International Drive. If you see an accident or have traffic news we need to know about, pull over and text us at 843-626-WAVE. That's 843-626-9283. Remember, it is never okay to text and drive. 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I'm Trip West on Wave 104.1.
5: Your Wave 104 forecast of mix of sun and clouds today with a high of 74. This evening, mainly clear and a low of 62.
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1: 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So it'll be crazy. It'll be full on bike week on Friday. Not that it's not now, but it'll be kind of that that big moment heading into the weekend. So it'll be a lot of fun. I was looking at this discussion going on online. It was kind of entertaining. It's talking about things that, like, you know, we're all grown-ups for the most part. I don't know. Maybe there's a 12-year-old listening. I have no idea. I get to school. But even in our salty old ways, there's probably still one thing that still makes you feel like a scared little kid when you're in that situation. Now, maybe you're not sitting there chewing your fingernails off and clutching your pearls, but it's definitely something that is a hated thing that you still have to do, you know, from time to time. For instance, like getting called into the boss's office. Hey, man, can you meet me in the office after that? Like it, whenever, even now today, I've been here 20 years or something like that. And, you know, when you get the ambiguous, hey, can you swing by my office after the show kind of a deal? I know it could literally be anything. They could have sold the radio station and let me know. They might make a show change. It could be anything.
2: But you got to go into that thinking, you know what? Whatever happens will happen. Yeah. It's meant to be. And if you have that mindset, nothing like that will scare you.
1: Well, I mean, it's still unnerving. It's not a preferred call to the office. I'd be much better not going to the office. So there's a little, you know, a little anxiety going in. We, in our career, we live on the bubble a little more than most. Any day, it could be over.
2: Oh, yeah. I mean, yeah. But I think once you've been through it so many times in life, and that happens for a lot of people, they say when you get into radio, if you haven't been fired at least once, then you've never been in radio.
1: Yeah, that's true. I guess I've never been in radio.
2: You've never heard that saying?
1: Oh, I have, yeah. But I probably just jinxed myself.
2: Even if it's like not a true firing, like it's a big old format flip that still counts as you being let go. I mean, I went through a format flip and they paid me out and brought me back. And I'm like, isn't the point of like saying goodbye is to say goodbye and not bring me back a week later? That's so weird.
1: Yeah.
2: But I loved it.
1: Yeah. The one time, the closest I've gotten to being fired in this is I caught wind that they weren't going to renew my contract at another place years and years and years ago. And I still had like 4 months left on my contract, and I caught wind from someone else in management that they weren't going to renew my contract. So I instantly put feelers out. I took the job at, you know, at a show somewhere else. And then when it came time for me to get out of there, I was like, okay, we'll see you guys later. And they're like, whoa, where are you going? Where are you going? Oh, you guys aren't renewing my contract. I know. So, where'd you hear that, brr? And I was like, yeah, I already know. Well, where's the contract then? Where's the offer? I'll see what happens. Like, okay, all right, we'll see you later. And, oh, by the way, I'm taking this staff member with me and this staff member with me and this staff member with me.
2: You beat them to the punch.
1: And we're all leaving. Bye.
2: That's great. Yeah, and you had the upper hand on that. The only downside is what I've noticed is we work in such a small industry that you tend to you know, see the same people over and over again. So yeah. The only problem is, what if you have to meet with that person again in the future?
1: And what will they have to say about me? That I look after myself? I didn't let you blindside me? My bad. I'm so sorry about that.
2: He's like, you took my team away from me. What were you thinking?
1: Yeah, I was thinking they would all be here had you extended me a contract.
2: Yeah, that does happen.
1: So, yeah, it is what it is. And if you're not a parent, you don't get this, but this is almost as uncomfortable as when you were the subject of it, but being summoned for a parent teacher conference with your kids.
2: Oh gosh, that's the worst. Because now what are you going to have to do as a parent? The extra homework, you know?
1: All right. And the problem is you go in there and you're a grown ass adult. And you're not a student at that school, so they're not in charge of you, when you go in there.
2: Yeah, they're criticizing you.
1: But they want that vibe when you go in there, like they're calling you to the carpet as well.
2: You're in the doghouse. Like, what are you doing with their kid? You're not parenting them, right? Because they're not doing X, Y, and Z in class. So now it's your fault.
1: Now it's not all parent teacher conferences, but until you get in there and feel the vibe of the room. You know, because you'll get a teacher who thinks that she's bossy and you are basically an extension of the student. Mm-hmm. And that is just not the case. So, crabby, bitchy teacher that's been there too long and hates her job. And then all of a sudden, you're part of the problem or something.
2: And that's the thing. When you're in that situation, I almost feel like, hey, if you're going to treat me so poorly, I'll just take my kid and put them in a different school that actually cares about my kid.
1: You think they care about that? Take your little raggedy ass kid.
2: It depends. I mean, and maybe we should do the same thing here in South Carolina. In Arizona, they would give each kid X amount of dollars, and that kid can choose which school they're going to take their dollars to.
1: Yeah.
2: So the staff tries to keep everyone happy because they need enrollment up. Otherwise, they lose their school.
1: My favorite is when you get a call in the middle of the day that a kid is sleeping or being a jokester in class or whatever. In the middle of the damn day, in the middle of the class, and she's using that phone call as leverage for your kid or whatever. And she's like, oh, well, so-and-so is not behaving. He's laughing in the class and I said, what do you want me to do about that right now? I'm literally working. I'm stopping my day to talk to you. I'm not there. You're in charge. He's not under my jurisdiction right now. Well, you have him. Either send him. You have recourse there. Send him to the office. Give him a this. Give him a that. I don't know what you want me to do right now.
2: But the teachers are on a fine line, and they know that, and they can't do as much as they used to be able to do to correct the student.
1: You can send his ass to the office. You can give him ISS or detention or whatever it is. I'm not there right now.
2: Mm-hmm.
1: What am I to do with this information? And then you're telling me this. He'll get home. I said, this is how this is going to go. You're telling me this. He'll get home. He'll give me another version of the story. So I'm caught in between the both of you with this. Guess whose side I'm taking?
2: And then it makes you wonder, should they put cameras in the classroom so that the parents can watch their kids and see what's, review the footage of the kid acting up?
1: Oh, they got cameras everywhere for sure. I don't know about in the classes. Maybe they do. Maybe they don't.
2: Maybe they should. That way you guys can review it together. And that way you get the teacher's side, the child's side. And, somewhere in the middle is the truth. Yeah. And that middle ground would be the video footage.
1: Yeah. I don't want to get on a 13-year-old for acting 13 too hard either. Direction needs to be given for sure. But, we don't have to drop the boom on the dude.
2: And the teachers don't want to be babysitters. They don't get paid enough to be a babysitter
1: on top of
2: everything else.
1: But you have recourse, office, ISS, deterrents that you can use that are at your disposal right there. I'm 20 miles away right now.
2: Yeah.
1: What the F am I supposed to do this second to help you out? How can I help you?
2: These kids nowadays, you see videos that go viral of kids acting up in class. I can't imagine being a teacher in these days.
1: Oh, I wouldn't want to either.
2: No, their job has got to be pretty bad.
1: Yeah, there's some smart mouth little kids in there. That's I could not do it. My mouth is too flappy.
2: Mm-hmm.
1: Some people are, they were talking about adult things that make you feel, you may feel like a scared kid. or just uncomfortable, even as an adult, as a seasoned adult. The last one was just being called to go to the a conference with a teacher because your kid's in trouble. Another one is public speaking.
2: Oh.
1: Even as an adult, for some people, if you don't routinely do that, can be super uncomfortable.
2: Yeah, I can see that.
1: Even with me, I prefer it. Like if I were to go, name a place, House of Blues, mm-hmm. and get on the stage and talk to the hundreds of people that are in the audience there. Really comfortable with that. Room with 10 or 15, not so much. I don't know what the difference is, because you're being hyper focused on.
2: I think it's also with those 10 people in the room, they can interact with you more than the people in a crowd of 500 or above, because they can scream out, "Hey, what's up?" or whatever, but you're not going to be interacting with them. You're doing your 5 minutes on that stage and walking right off.
1: Yeah, totally. So that's a little bit, unnerving, if you will.
2: I think number one on that list should really be going to the doctor's office, because every single adult, I think, at one point or another, fears going to the doctor's office and getting the bad news. That is a big thing.
1: I just always assume I'm healthy when I go in there, unless I'm not, and I go in there and I'm not healthy for some reason. Mm-hmm. But then usually it's just like a typical virus or whatever it is. I've never really gone in there I go in there. In a lot of cases, it's like, I'm super healthy, whatever. Because I've knock on wood, always been.
2: But people avoid the doctor just because they're afraid of the bad news.
1: Yeah, dudes do. That's right. At this point, you should be getting an annual blood workup, and a lot of people don't. You could get your old poop chute checked. As a dude at a certain age, and people avoid that.
2: Well, with the colonoscopy, and this is the other thing. Colonoscopies, they say 45 and above for insurance to actually cover it. They need to lower that age because they're finding that people in their 30s and late 20s are now getting colon cancer.
1: Yeah.
2: So they need to start. And that's another thing. I think people fear dealing with their insurance companies and having to haggle.
1: 100%. 100%. That too. So what is it like as a grown, seasoned, salty adult, when you run into this situation, you are as uncomfortable as you ever were, even as a kid? 866-653-ROCK, or go to our Facebook Messenger and send us a message. Or you could text us, even voice text, 843-626-WAVE. We'll get your answers when we get back.
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1: 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We're talking about things that, as an adult, seasoned, salty, grizzled adult, nothing probably really shakes you until something does. And it's maybe something that's routine. And then every time this particular thing happens, maybe you're not necessarily scared, but you're a little more uncomfortable than you usually are. For instance, seeing police lights behind you, even when you did nothing wrong. Or seeing police lights behind you when you have done something wrong or getting pulled over for getting a ticket or whatever the hell it is.
2: I think seeing police lights when you've done nothing wrong is the worst, because you're in a situation where you're like, oh, what's going to happen now? Because you've seen all these horrible videos. I mean, everyone watches those weird videos online where it's like people are getting, you know, pulled over, and some of the reasons they're getting pulled over are not the best. And you're like, I hope I'm not that person. I hope I'm not the number today.
1: Yeah, I more so worry about the hassle and expense of whatever it is. Because if I'm getting pulled over, like if I'm speeding and like I see blue lights and I look down, and I'm like, oh, he's got me. I'm like, I'm like 10 over. So, you know, I know this is what this is about. But being pulled over and not knowing is... Not that I feel like I've done anything that's going to get me in big trouble. It's the hassle and expense, because, you know, am I going to need to fight something? Or do I have, here's the big one, Do I have the current insurance information? Because you get it in the mail, right, after a period of time. And then the idea is, like, you just go out, put it in the glove box, get the old one out, throw it away, and blah, blah, blah, blah. Did I do that last time?
2: Well,
1: do I have all my crap right there, or am I going to have to go digging?
2: You definitely have it online, hopefully. Because usually everyone can access their insurance info on their app pretty easily.
1: Maybe, yeah. Maybe. I don't think I have the app.
2: Oh.
1: That's the thing. I'm tired of these freaking apps for everything.
2: Yeah.
1: It's annoying. So, yeah, that would be the big stressor for me. Do I have my crap together? And what is the expense of this going to be?
2: Yeah.
1: Some people are, I don't worry about this one, getting blood drawn. That doesn't bother me. I know some people have an aversion to needles or what have you. But, that doesn't bother me so much.
2: I think it's even beyond just the aversion to needles. It's feeling lightheaded at the end. And am I going to pass out with giving blood? You know, that's a big thing. A lot of people tend to pass out if they're not really prepared for it.
1: Oh, yeah, right. After a big weekend out, you've gone a little bit crazy over the weekend. And then you go back and check your bank account to see, let's see what the damage is. And then you look at your bank account. It's like, God, I can't believe that I spent this much.
2: I like this one from Jim. He said failing is his big fear, even though he's a grown adult. But really, failing is a good thing because the more you fail, the better you get.
1: True. But if you fail yourself out of opportunity and then you start brand new, like, oh, I effed that up. And then you have to, start all over again with something else because that's done.
2: Well,
1: that would suck.
2: Some of the big, most successful people, corporate leaders say, if you don't fail enough, like, you're not going to succeed because then you're always geared towards, I'm going to win. And that's not a good mindset. If you go into things knowing you'll always win.
1: Yeah. A little confidence is good. Maybe too much confidence is not.
2: Yeah.
1: I recently had to do, because I was changing real estate brokerages, and I did a couple of interviews with some different brokerages, and I realized I have not been in like a job interview. I can't even tell you when. So it was kind of still new to me, and I had to remind myself to, because I'm real easygoing, mm-hmm. I can talk to anybody.
2: Yeah,
1: I had to remind myself to say less.
2: Yeah.
1: And not that I'm trying to hide anything. But, I can be very casual very quickly. Mm-hmm. So I have to say less.
2: Yeah.
1: And just let them lead the interview and not me lead the conversation.
2: And it's good to, practice. Even, to do interviews, mock interviews beforehand.
1: Right. Or throw out a punchline or something. I'm always hurling them out. Even the other day, it's time to renew home insurance.
2: Mm-hmm.
1: And I was getting quotes from other insurance people before I re-signed with mine. And they go through all kinds of crazy information, even down to, do you have a dog? And if yes, what kind? And is there any history of bites?
2: Yeah, because that could really hurt you in the long run, especially if someone decides to sue you over your dog.
1: Right. And I told the lady, only if you're made of cheese. Do you have any worry about being bitten?
2: Oh, God.
1: So, I mean, they just come out. So I have to be careful in like interview situations where I'm not that dude.
2: Especially with the insurance company. They'll take that literally. They're like, oh, sir, well, then we have to get you an extra bit of like insurance, or let's get you an umbrella policy because that sounds like you need one.
1: Yeah. Well, if that's the case, then they are no longer a candidate because we all know there's no one made of cheese. And that was clearly a joke. And I just don't want to do business with you guys.
2: Mm-hmm.
1: At that point, they were, they ask you like, why, how come you're shopping? What is it that you're looking for? Is there, what's your other place not doing that, that we could do? I was like, honestly, my insurance company is fine. I want to see if you guys can give me a better quote. And then B, I know that if I don't shop, then insurance companies, they don't pay you for loyalty. They hike it up because they assume that you're loyal, and they just throw on fees on top of fees on top of fees until it gets to the point where a new person that is covered by you is paying less than someone that's been there for 10 years. because it loyalty costs you in insurance. That's car insurance, home insurance, all of that stuff. If you don't shop and they don't see you shopping, then they're gonna throw rates up there and elevate.
2: But the downside to that is you're renegotiating every year, and that's a pain in the butt.
1: Well, insurance, there ain't no negotiating. It's you're price shopping, and that's it. It's like, well, you know, I don't want to cover my dog. You know, they're going to cover the dog. It's part of it.
2: And then you have to keep in mind the insurance rates also go up based off the crime within your area. So increased crime will have an effect on it. Or let's say, you know, there's more disasters in a certain area. They'll say, okay, the pricing of these products to rebuild your home if there's a fire has gone up based off your area. Issues.
1: Yeah, we all know that because we live in a place where hurricanes hit. So, you know, other places like Montana. You know, they don't have to worry about hurricane insurance and named storms and stuff. So anyway, keep the conversation going. 866-653-ROCK. What is it that as a grizzled adult still makes you a little nervous? We'll take a break, back in a second.
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15: From the Axelrod and Associates Traffic Center, State Highway Patrol reporting one incident in Horry County on Still Pond Road at Carl Road in Conway. Look for heavier traffic volume on Highway 707 at Bay Road, Highway 501 from Highway 544 to Myrtle Ridge, and Carolina Forest Boulevard at Postal Way. From the Axelrod and Associates Traffic Center, Dot Axelrod. I'm Trip West on Wave 104.1.
2: Your Wave 104 forecast of mix of sun and clouds today with a high of 74, this evening mainly clear and a low of 62.
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4: All right, sir. All done.
5: Great.
4: Let me swing you around to see.
5: Thanks. Oh, no.
4: Well, what's wrong?
5: What's wrong?
4: Don't like it?
5: Oh, my God. You ruined it!
4: Oh, here, take a look at the back. 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
1: Oh, I know. 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Oh, man, I should do this for a living.
0: It feels good to be Boatu. 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
3: Hey. There's something under that shirt.
4: Going to, like, if you're having, like, a bathroom emergency, going to a gas station or wherever, going into using their restroom and not buying anything.
3: Mm-hmm.
4: Totally legal, but you feel like you're skimping on them a little bit. Chip called in a few minutes ago and said, you know, he's from California,
3: yeah,
4: Southern California.
3: Southern California. Mm-hmm.
4: Came out here a few years ago, and of course, we don't have a helmet law in South Carolina.
3: Yeah.
4: Says, you know, he always had to ride with a helmet. And here, now when he rides, it feels like he's getting away with something that he shouldn't, but it's completely legal.
3: Now, that's a state law, but I thought in the city of Myrtle Beach, you still had to wear a helmet.
4: No, they tried that, and then it was found to be unconstitutional.
3: Oh.
4: So the city did change the law for a while, and then some people fought back on it, and it was found that they couldn't do that. So then the city had to pay back every ticket that they wrote for that. So, yeah, but then that ruined, like, Bike Week in Myrtle. Like, a lot of guys avoid, like, Myrtle Beach because of that when they come from out of state.
3: Oh, I see.
4: So that was a crazy lesson there.
3: Mm-hmm.
4: I'm going to tell you, let's say, ladies, that maybe you're not getting the attention you want from men. Like, let's say maybe you're online, maybe you've got dating profiles, or you're just, you know, you go out into places and that are like co-ed, and you're wanting to find some man attention, but you're not getting it, which is amazing to me, by the way, if you're out in public.
3: Yeah.
4: We went out to a place, the wife and I, this weekend with a couple of friends, couple of my friends, and went to go see a band. And I guess you not, we weren't there 10 minutes before some slick dude comes rolling over there. And, you know, because my wife and her friend are sitting at the bar talking, and I'm like standing right next to her, but talking to somebody else. It didn't take 2 seconds for somebody to come on over and, like, hey, how y'all doing? And buy shots and all this other crap. You know,
3: oh, did you take the free shot?
4: Yeah, but he had to get me one, too. So, yeah, that's just the way it is. Girls can't go anywhere now without having somebody around.
3: So, wait, now I need to know. Did she say, oh, by the way, this is my husband?
4: It was something like that. And then he kind of played it off and bought a round for everybody that was there. But, originally, you know, he was trying to be that dude.
3: Did you buy him a round back or no?
4: Hell no. Come over here with your D out buying shots for ladies. Out of here. So here are some, the trick is, and you have no idea how magic your makeup is.
3: Yeah.
4: And makeup has a weird hypnotic effect on guys, depending on how you put it on. And this is how these different styles work on dudes. So eyeshadow. Are you an eyeshadow girl?
3: Yeah, I like eyeshadow.
4: So if you're on a dating site and you're wearing eyeshadow, it tricks guys somehow into being more likely to message you on dating sites.
3: That's weird.
4: The site Zeusk found that women who have at least one photo with eyeshadow get 139% more messages with eyeshadow.
3: But what if you use eyeshadow in a natural way? It still counts?
4: You're
3: asking wrong, dude.
4: Way too much info. I don't know. Now, if you're wearing lipstick, it tricks guys' minds into staring at you longer for some reason. And this is out of a study in England. They found that the average guy stared at photos of women with red lipstick for 7.3 seconds.
3: Oh, wow.
4: Pink lipstick was number two at 6.7. You got to be special kind of sassy to wear pink lipstick, right? Or no?
3: I like pink because, you know, it doesn't look too bold, you know?
4: Got it. Super sexy time with the red lipstick. And I agree, red lipstick is kind

0: hot.
1: It can be.
0: If it's put on right.
1: And on the right person.
0: Yeah, and on the right person.
1: There was this one woman who had lipstick all over her mouth, and she was hitting on a guy, a trucker at a truck stop. I saw this once. I'm like, oh, she's not that cute.
0: A trucker, a woman hitting on guys at a truck stop has a very low cutting score. And you probably imagine why her lipstick is smudged, because that ain't the first truck she stopped by.
1: Uh-huh.
0: And how did you see this, by the way?
1: Because I was waiting for Ross to get stuff when we were on our trip here.
0: Oh.
1: I'm all embarrassed. I'm turning red because I'm telling you this story.
0: Why? It wasn't you, was it?
1: Yeah, she was hitting on me. No, it wasn't me.
0: Holy, what was there? Were you able to hear her pickup line?
1: Yes, that's how close I was to the truck.
0: Oh, snap. How'd that go? Were you and Ross hitchhiking?
1: No. You know those big, like, I don't know the name of it, but it's where all the truckers go. You stop on the way when you're on a road trip, and they have bathrooms and convenience store, and, like, they can go in and take a shower. I don't remember the name of the place.
0: Yeah, okay.
1: So we're parked near the trucker area, and the lady was like, do you need some company? And he's like, no, I'm good.
0: Oh, that's a genuine lot lizard. That's what they call those, lot lizards.
1: Really?
0: Yeah, they work specifically with the trucker industry.
1: Oh.
0: I didn't know that was still a thing.
1: Now, obviously it is.
0: Was she attractive at all?
1: Yeah, she's an older lady.
0: Oh, okay, got
1: probably
0: it.
1: Probably in her late 60s.
0: Dang, still out working.
1: Yeah. Uh-huh.
0: It's a rough life.
1: And the lipstick was all, it wasn't even in the lines. It was bad.
0: Oh, yeah, because some dude's junk knocked it around a little bit. Now she's on to customer number 8.
1: No way. You think it's like that?
0: Oh, 100%. 100%.
1: Wouldn't you redo it every time? Go in the bathroom, redo it.
0: Look, she's 60. She ain't trying to impress anybody. She's just a means to an end. Hey, man, you want some comedy? Hell no.
1: Mm-hmm. Yeah.
0: I don't know how dudes can even get into the state they need to be into in order to enjoy the services of this lady. Yeah.
1: It's interesting, though. What happens for the female truckers? Do they not get something?
0: Female truckers, they also have the trucker pool to pull from.
1: Do they?
0: Yeah.
1: So are there some guys that do the same thing?
0: No.
1: Hey, would you like some company?
0: Any one of their peers out there would be willing to help her out. And she'd have an advantage because, you know, she's not the one out there giving it to everybody.
1: And it'd be free. She wouldn't have to pay for it.
0: That's right.
1: Uh-huh.
0: Those services provided for free. For sure. I had a funny situation once. This was back when I was in the Marines. There was this place called Man's World in town. And they sold all kinds of stuff. It was it was a weird trinkety place. You could go there and buy videos. I think they also sold buzzy toys.
1: Yeah.
0: I think you could also get like butterfly knives and just all kinds of just crazy stuff. It was called Man's World. And they also sold this stuff called Rush that they don't make. I don't think they make anymore. It was something that would give you a good buzz, but you couldn't get in trouble for it or something. I don't know. You sniffed it or whatever.
1: Yeah, I've heard of that. Yes,
0: Rush.
1: I know exactly what you're talking about.
0: I have no idea what it is. I never did it. I have no idea what it was. Some of the guys that I worked with.
1: It's essentially a whippet. That's what it is.
0: Is it? Okay.
1: Yeah.
0: I never did that because I just wasn't sure what it was. And, you know.
1: Oh, you should have. Just for fun.
0: Abs good enough. Beer's good enough.
1: Just a one and done just to see what it feels like.
0: I don't know, man. No, because what if I like it? Now, all of a sudden, now, you know, it's, you know, added to my. And it's my repertoire.
1: I cannot imagine it would be.
0: So, yeah, man, I don't. Beer. That's all I need, man.
1: Mm-hmm.
0: But anyway, so I'd never gone into this place. And the buddy I was with, I was going to go, and he lived a little bit out of town. He was married. And I was going to go stay at his. And I lived in the barracks, and I was going to go stay and party at his house for the weekend. And he wanted to stop and get something for his wife from Man's World.
1: Mm-hmm.
0: So I walk in there, and you know, they have these glass cases, and they've got all these movies or whatever going on. And there's these just super older-looking ladies in there, just kind of rode hard and put away wet kind of look. And they're behind the counters or whatever. And you know, I'm just in there looking. You know, kind of like you do when you go to Target with your wife. You just look at stuff just to have, you know, so your eyeballs have something to do.
1: Uh-huh.
0: And I was looking at the selection of videos that they had. And one of the ladies comes up and she goes, now you can go upstairs and watch a video upstairs for, she gave a dollar price or whatever.
1: Yeah, why would you want to do that?
0: I don't know. And then she's like, and for $20 more, you can have a girl go up with you and watch the video, but there's no touching. For $30 more, there's light touching and she can watch the videos with you. I said,
1: oh, that's actually a good deal.
0: And it's like,
1: light
0: touching. Well, that's crazy. And so I look around, it's like,
1: which woman?
0: I said, where's the girls? And she's like, we're the girls, honey.
1: Oh, that's not cool.
0: It was a total Large Marge moment. Tell them Large Marge sent ya.
1: Oh,
0: I was
1: man.
0: Like, oh no. Look at the time. I got to get out of here. So.
1: Oh, that's creepy.
0: Yeah, it really was. What kind of
1: touching would you do for her?
0: For her? Zero.
2: 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State Highway Patrol reporting one incident in Horry County on Still Pond Road at Carl Road in Conway. Look for heavier traffic volume on Highway 707 at Bay Road, Highway 501 from Highway 544 to Myrtle Ridge, and Carolina Forest Boulevard at Postal Way. From the Axelrod and Associates Traffic Center, Dot Axelrod. I'm Trip West on Wave 104.1.
3: Your Wave 104 forecast of mix of sun and clouds today with a high of 74, this evening mainly clear and a low of 62.
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1: I know that you have not seen the new Top Gun yet.
2: No, nope, I haven't.
1: Potentially might not. Maybe a little too long of a movie for you.
2: Well, it's not the length necessarily, but there's one actor in the movie that I'm not a big fan of. You know, like,
1: and
2: his...
1: You're going to let him rob you of
2: the
1: next Top Gun?
2: Yeah.
1: So which dude is it?
2: It's the Miles Teller guy. So I think he's Val Kilmer's son in Maverick.
1: No, Val Kilmer doesn't have a son.
2: Oh,
1: you're talking about Goose's son.
2: Oh, Goose's son, yes. Yeah, I mean, I'm not a big fan of his because his new wife, Kaylee Teller, he always posts these videos, and it's all about him. Everything's all about him.
1: That's a good wife.
2: There's a point where it's like, okay, it's also about her. You know, come on. He has to have more, like, he can't be her only part of her life that's, you know, interesting.
1: Well, maybe she's excited about that. Maybe she is, you know, excited that and happy that she's married to the dude. And
2: along for the ride.
1: You don't know that. She's, you know, she's enjoying her married life.
2: I don't know. I'm not a big fan of, I know this is horrible, but a lot of the videos of them in their personal lives, it reminds me so much of my ex-husband because he seems so full of himself. So I'm like, I don't think I want to support someone like that.
1: Wow. Mm-hmm. There's like one dude that, like, if he's in a movie, it better be amazing and have a lot of other awesome people in it. Otherwise, because if he's the main dude in it, I won't go see it. And that's that Eisenberg character, Jesse Eisenberg.
2: Oh, I like Jesse because he was in that one movie about Facebook.
1: Right, yeah.
2: You didn't like that Facebook movie?
1: It was all right. It's not like my end-all, be-all movies.
2: I mean, that's the only movie I ever watched with him because I don't think he's the greatest actor, but he was good for that role.
1: The reason I don't care for him so much, I saw him being interviewed by some young girl, like, you know, like early 20s or something like that. And you could tell she was obviously, given her age, at the beginning of her career.
2: I'm very nervous.
1: Super nervous. You saw the one I'm talking about?
2: I'm guessing.
1: And
2: I think this...
1: he absolutely just took advantage of her and just torched her and was just a huge
2: jerk,
1: douche to her. And I've not liked him ever since that moment.
2: See? So I'm not alone in feeling this way.
1: Yeah, man, but don't let that guy, you know, what's Jesse Eisenberg going to rob me from seeing? Nothing
2: if
1: worth
2: he were,
1: anything.
2: If he were the lead in Top Gun, would you go see it?
1: There's no way he could be the lead.
2: Or the second to the lead.
1: It'd be tough. I would still go see because I need to see the next phase of that story. I would not care. It would be a huge negative for me that he's involved.
2: Yeah.
1: But I'd still go see it. I wouldn't miss out. Well, people are taking this next Top Gun. I'm going to try to explain this without giving any spoilers.
2: Okay.
1: But let me issue a spoiler alert anyway, just in case I let some cat out of the bag.
2: Okay.
1: So if you get your panties all twisted about spoiler alerts, I'm going to do my best. I mean, I don't think I'm going to do anything more than the trailers have already indicated.
2: Okay, really quick before we get to that point, though, I have to ask you one question.
1: Yeah.
2: Did Val Kilmer speak at all in his role on this movie?
1: Yes.
2: Oh, he did?
1: Very, very little, but yes.
2: What did his voice sound like? Did it sound robotic?
1: No, it didn't sound robotic. It sounded hoarse.
2: Okay.
1: And it was computer-generated, but didn't sound computery. It sounded like Val Kilmer being hoarse, and they had taken samples of things that he has said before and put them together so that it sounded like him.
2: Oh, good.
1: So, yeah. Because he's got the straight tracheotomy right now, so he's got to cover the hole in his throat to talk these days. So, anyway, here's the concept that people are overthinking when it comes to Top Gun. People are saying that in this movie, Maverick is already dead. and that the whole thing is like a death dream of his, like in the, you know what I mean? Like a death dream.
2: Oh.
1: Because you have the, and this is all in the trailer, so I don't feel like I'm giving away anything, but he's in that test plane.
2: Yeah.
1: The one that goes really fast, and then he's trying to achieve a certain speed.
2: Okay.
1: And which is something totally that Maverick would do. That flight doesn't end well. But they're saying even before that, the entire movie from start to finish is Maverick's death dream. He's been dead the entire time. Running into Goose's son, the son looking a lot like Goose.
2: Yeah.
1: And the mannerisms and stuff are largely the same, and looks a lot like him.
2: Yeah.
1: So, and reconnecting with Penny, the chick, the admiral's daughter, all of it is, they're saying, could be interpreted as that Maverick's dead the whole time.
2: Wait, who plays the admiral's daughter in this one?
1: I forget her name. She's been around a lot.
2: Jennifer Connelly?
1: That's her.
2: Yeah. Wow.
1: So this is kind of a trippy way to look at it. I mean, and I could see.
2: Does it make sense, it being a dream, a death dream?
1: I could see that. I can't. Mm-hmm. I could see that. Yes. But this concept is 100% come up with by people who, when their English teacher would ask them, well, what do you think the author meant when he said this? And it just
2: blows your mind.
1: And had a great answer. Did you ever get that answer asked in class?
2: Yes.
1: I hated that.
2: Mm-hmm.
1: Because the author already told you what he wanted to tell you about this particular story. It is what it is. This is his story. He wrote it to have this narrative. Why am I trying to pick apart what he really meant?
2: Yeah.
1: What he was saying.
2: See, and some of those authors are no longer with us, so it's not like you can ask the guy.
1: Yeah.
2: Hey.
1: There's no direct, like, like another script somewhere says, when I was, Shakespeare, I was writing this, here's what I was really thinking. The old lady came in and was bitching because all I do is drink mead all day, so I made this character say this, blah, blah, blah. What the F? No. The author, this is what he said. He wrote it in the book, and it's been around for over 100 years. Mm-hmm. Why are we reading into it?
2: I mean, it gets a little weird when people overanalyze things, but I have to mention, since we are talking about the dream state of Maverick, I was on a Clubhouse last night. And
1: what is that?
2: You know Clubhouse, the app where people go on and they do discussions. There are different groups. Well, so I joined a manifestation group.
1: Is that before or after the chick rubs the rubber balls and stuff?
2: So I thought, what are they going to say tonight? So I had it on, and Ross walks in, and he thought it was completely crazy because the guy said, think of life like this. What we're doing right now, we're awake. But this is the dream. And when you're dreaming, that is the real world. He said that. Is
1: that
2: creepy?
1: What's that dude smoking, man? And let me guess, you took it lock, stock, and barrel.
2: But that is creepy, because if that's the case, man, where I'm really living is not good. Because in my dream last night, we were in the end times and dinosaurs were walking the earth. So
1: that was the beginning times. Doesn't even line up.
2: No, because the dinosaurs came back for the very end because they were going to eat all the humans.
1: Where'd they come from? They just crawl out of the earth? Are they zombie dinosaurs?
2: No, because all the ice melted and they came back to life and they came out to eat all the humans.
1: Oh, well, snap. If that's the only thing, I mean, what about all the dead people? If the ice melts, do the dead people come back soon?
2: Uh-huh. It's like cryo.
1: Oh, I don't know what y'all smoke out west, man, but there's some good
2: stuff.
1: But
2: the guy is so funny. The guy said, okay, we need to work on only eating one meal a day. Fasting's key. And you
1: key to what? The reality is what it is, according to him.
2: You have to get sun. You have to fast. And if you want to, in your dream state, kind of astral project. He gets into that a little bit in this Clubhouse event. It was a little odd. Ross walked in. He's like, no wonder you're always depressed at home. You're listening to this nonsense.
1: That's why everybody that was in that Jim Jones cult was from California. Because nobody out here would have believed a damn thing that dude had to say.
2: I do believe that.
1: But we will send money into guys that preach on TV. So I guess everybody's crazy in their own way.
2: No, I mean, I think fasting can be good for your body, though. And intermittent fasting, because it helps, you know, with your metabolism.
1: So. I'm on a sexual fast, so I don't think...
2: Ooh, but that's not fun.
1: That's not helping me at all, so
2: no.
1: I 100% don't recommend.
2: Mm-mm, that's bad.
1: Yeah, it is bad.
2: Oh, man.
1: So, anyway, well, that's that is interesting, Beth. Thanks for sharing that. let me ask you a question. What is Ross doing when you're on all these kooky-ass things? Because you got 1,000 kooky things that you do, then an hour-long bath, and, like, then a chick rubbing a ball together, and then you like, FaceTime with friends for a couple hours. When does Ross get his time?
2: Well, we had 2 hours yesterday when I got off work. Three, I went to meet him, and we got, you know, lunch, dinner together, yeah. Had a few drinks, caught up, and then after that, it was my time.
1: All right, Ross, see you later. I'm going to Kooky Town. Google, give me the weirdest crap that I could ever find on an app where people are talking complete nonsense. Oh, yeah, Icebox or whatever it is. What is it called?
2: No, it's called Clubhouse.
1: Oh, Clubhouse, yeah.
2: Yes, there's even a radio Clubhouse group. They meet on Mondays and Wednesdays.
1: Worst meeting ever. I'd rather go to one of our meetings here.
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1: Here's a little info for all the size queens out there. And by size queens, I mean ladies who say, oh, yeah, it's got to be giant.
2: No, we do not say that. We just, we like an adequate amount, okay?
1: Well, what's adequate?
2: Everyone's, you know, everyone thinks differently on that level.
1: Do you feel like you have to sit on a mason jar? Is that going to be adequate for you?
2: I don't know. I mean, maybe we're thinking a weight, you know, like a 5-pound dumbbell.
1: Jeez, oh, Pete. Holy crap.
2: Mm-hmm.
1: That is pretty giant. You know, the regular, the average is like a 5, 5.5, right? That's the average size.
2: Mm-hmm.
1: Saying that because it makes me feel better.
2: Yeah. You know, it was, now that I'm thinking back, I was in a high school English class and this kid was trying to impress me. He said, I'm 9.5. I could be in, you know, adult films. I don't know. Why would you say that to a junior? Like a girl.
1: Because at that point, he's still working on his game.
2: Mm-hmm.
1: Doesn't really know.
2: Yeah.
1: What, you know, how to throw it. And you know what? For some chick, that would work.
2: And he still doesn't know how to throw it because years later, when I moved here, he contacted me and he said, I have a big company in San Francisco and I want you to endorse it. And I'm like, I did research. There's no company.
1: So that means the package wasn't there either.
2: Yeah.
1: Well, here is a little something for the ladies who are the size queens. Mm-hmm. And if your man doesn't measure up to what you think he should be,
2: yeah,
1: I'll tell you who you can blame. What you'll need to do is get up, walk into the bathroom, turn on the light, and look in the mirror.
2: No.
1: And there is the person that is partially to blame.
2: Because we stayed with that person.
1: That man is not adequate. Well, I mean, you could do that. It's fine. And the reason for what can happen, because he could have been perfectly fine, but until years later, all of a sudden, he doesn't seem like he's as large as he used to be.
2: Mm-hmm.
1: And one of the causes of that is underuse.
2: No, come on.
1: Use it or lose it. It needs to be routinely activated to maintain its size. And that is from a report that actually, Beth, you sent me earlier. That is one of the many things that can cause you to lose some of your massiveness.
2: Wow.
1: Down there. You can blame, your woman is partially to blame if she's making you wait an extra long amount of time between sessions, and then she wants to bitch about size. Well, guess whose fault that is?
2: Wow. You know, I'm actually shocked. I'm looking at it now, and it says it's supposed to have blood filled routinely if you want it to continue.
1: That is correct.
2: With that size you enjoy.
1: It's much like a car. It needs routine maintenance.
2: You have to run it at least once a week.
1: Got to do that. You got to change the tires. You got to change the oil. I mean, there's maintenance involved in these things, and that includes what your man's packing.
2: Wow.
1: So take care of your toys. And your toys will take care of you.
2: Mm-hmm.
1: A couple other things that can affect you. If you started at one particular size and all of a sudden you're like, you're looking down and it's like, I felt that was a little bit better than this.
2: Yeah.
1: You could also look at potentially how much beer you drink. Apparently. And some of these things are some of the, well, the beer thing is like the fun stuff.
2: Yeah.
1: There's always a downside to everything that you like.
2: Mm-hmm.
1: High blood pressure is another something that could cause you to lose a little size down there.
2: That's not good.
1: If you're smoking, that does it too.
2: Mm-hmm.
1: They say smoking the ganj even affects your DNA.
2: So, don't smoke it, eat it.
1: Hey, girl. Tempt me with a good time.
2: Yeah.
1: Even your underwear can do it.
2: Mm-hmm.
1: They say you need... Oh, they use the word undies. Oh, my God.
2: Yeah, whitey-tighties. Whitey-tighties are always bad.
1: Underwear with a pouch for supports is ideal. Drink plenty of water. Say dehydration affects the blood flow down there, and you definitely need blood flow. And if you're gaining LBs, that also negatively affects the your size down there. But I think the biggest takeaway is the lack of use. That's something that you as a woman can aid in helping out with the size thing.
2: Mm-hmm.
1: Now, much like everything else, you can work out and make a little bit better. There are some performances and some exercises that you can do on yourself that can make you a little bit more substantial. Ready for the Halloween workout?
2: Yes, I'm ready.
1: This will be, maybe there should be a gym just for ween workouts. There's no machine there, because if there were, there'd be a line in the machine every day. You would never be able to get on this machine. There'd always be somebody on it. Here's one. And they're weird, but apparently they work. And this is based out of a study done by James Cook University in Australia.
2: Okay.
1: Fake flatulence fighting. So they say tighten up the muscles in your butt like you're trying to hold back a fart.
2: Yeah.
1: Then hold it for 10 seconds, relax, and then repeat it 10 times.
2: Oh.
1: So you could stand there and do that flexing for a little bit.
2: Mm-hmm.
1: Then you've got to try the old testes retraction method. Say use your muscles to try to draw your boys up towards your body.
2: Wait a minute. You really want to do that? I mean, I heard that's pretty painful. When you're in super cold water, they do that.
1: Well, that's a natural thing, and that's not necessarily painful. It's just a reaction.
2: Mm.
1: Like, kicking them is a weird, like, stomach crampy pain. It's miserable. But just the cold water is, it just kind of shrinks you up.
2: Mm-hmm.
1: So you use your muscles to try to draw your boys up towards your body, hold for 10 seconds, relax, and then repeat. There should be like a boot camp for that. Can you imagine a room full of guys? All right, Nard retractions, let's go. And one, and two, and three. Let's go, Earl. You're not retracting long enough. They're still hitting your knee.
2: Yeah.
1: Then the pee stoppage. Try to stop your flow midstream while you're whizzing. That's going to cause a huge mess around the toilet, because once you get that aim dialed in, you're good.
2: Yeah.
1: Then you go ahead and start changing your flow. That's going to get all over the toilet, and then she's going to bitch about that. But researchers found that should probably help more than all of them improve their performance and reduce your sexual issues.
2: That just seems like a lot of work. I'd rather have a machine do it for me.
1: That's lazy, Beth.
2: Come on.
1: Lazy. You got to get in there and work it out.
2: You can sit down on the Amcella machine or get a penis pump, apparently.
1: You need muscular involvement. So integrate that into your workout. You have arm day, back day, chest day. Don't forget to make a ween day.
2: Mm-hmm.
1: And then that will help you out in the bedroom. It's very important.
2: Yeah.
1: Then you knock the bottom out of that thing and she'll stop complaining.
2: Or you could do shockwave therapy.
1: Quit trying to make your bucks.
2: Come on. You attach the, electrodes down there and just turn it up.
1: Who is the employee there that's going to do the attaching? That person needs a raise.
2: I mean, they do it for physical therapy, right? If you get into a car accident, they put those electrodes on your back. So I'm sure they put down there for you, too.
1: Well, I hope I'm in the room for the first person to come in there and request that. I just want to see the reaction. That'll be awesome.
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3: 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We are currently accident-free in both Horry and Georgetown County. Look for heavier traffic volume on Business 17 at Highway 544 in front of Ocean Lakes, Highway 501 at Carolina Forest Boulevard, and Bypass 17 at Queens Harbor. From the Axelrod and Associates Traffic Center, Scott Axelrod. I'm Trip West on Wave 104.1.
2: Your Wave 104 forecast of mix of sun and clouds today with a high of 74. This evening, mainly clear and a low of 62.
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1: Do you, I'm pretty sure this wouldn't sound like too much of a stretch for you.
2: Mm-hmm.
1: But like the power of hypnosis sounds like a lot of heebie-jeebie stuff.
2: It does
1: to me, but I know that it. And some people are very doubtful about it. Does it really work? And all this other stuff. And I know someone who got hypnotized to stop smoking. So they just went to a hypnotist show.
2: Yeah.
1: And, you know, of course, they always look for volunteers or whatever. Anybody want to stop smoking? And my wife's grandpa, like, raised his hands, like, hey, yeah, what the hell? I'll do it. And he went up, and he was a heavy smoker.
2: Yeah.
1: And immediately, he no longer wanted cigarettes. But he was jonesing so hard that he felt sick because he smoked so much.
2: Mm-hmm.
1: He had to go back and find the hypnotist again to unhypnotize him so that he could smoke again.
2: Ooh.
1: Right? Because it was too quick, and it was making him sick.
2: Mm.
1: So he went back and got unhypnotized.
2: Wow.
1: Now there's another guy who has kicked his addiction to Pepsi.
2: Ooh, that's a good addiction to get rid of.
1: Right? I used to be, Mountain Dew was my thing.
2: Mm-hmm.
1: And, you know, when I first started doing morning radio, I'd have one of those, it's not like a 12-ounce, it's the bigger one. Now, maybe it's a 30-ounce Mountain Dew, and that instead of coffee, I didn't drink coffee at the time. I would drink one of those every day.
2: Ooh.
1: And I couldn't, like, if I didn't have my Mountain Dew, it was like, I needed that.
2: That's not good.
1: Yeah, of course, you know, weight ballooned all up and, you know, all that stuff. But, so this guy, when it comes to, being addicted, it was like over the top, though. It was costing him, just drinking Coke, $700 a month. That's
2: what?
1: How much he was drinking.
2: Wow.
1: So he got hooked on it 20 years ago, and he's been drinking it all day, every day since then. And he works at a grocery store, so obviously it's
2: a discount.
1: Super easy to get.
2: Yeah.
1: He drank up to 10 liters of Pepsi a day. Spending around $8,600 a year.
2: I can't even believe it.
1: Which is over $700 a month. So that's about $25 a day of just on Pepsi.
2: Imagine

0: kept ticking up. He passed the 250-pound mark. Says his doctor started throwing around words like diabetes. So the 220,000 cans of Pepsi he had contained the equivalent of about 7 million sugar cubes.
1: Oof.
0: Over the course of the 20 years.
1: Oh, that's awful.
0: So went to a hypnotist, knocked it out in a single session. And here's what's even crazier about it. He didn't even do it in person. The hypnotist was able to do his thing over Zoom.
1: Oh, nice.
0: Right? So you can get hypnotized even over Zoom.
1: I need that info. I want to get Ross on it.
0: Yeah. What would he hypnotize you, him to kiss your ass even more?
1: No, to never smoke again.
0: Oh, yeah.
1: That would be good.
0: After the session where he was hypnotized, he drank his first glass of water in 20 years. Can you imagine not drinking water for 20 years?
1: Wow.
0: He's already dropped over 40 pounds and feels a lot better, obviously.
1: Good for him.
0: I need to find out where hypnotist school is.
1: Yes.
0: That's what I want to do.
1: Mm-hmm.
0: I'll be at home, like, oh, it's noggin time.
1: I wonder if Tony...
0: Every day.
1: Well, I bet you Tony Robbins probably has a course for that, right?
0: Isn't he just Mr. Positivity? He's not a hypnotist, right?
1: You don't think he does hypnotism? I think he does.
0: I don't know.
1: Let's see.
0: I don't know what that dude does. He gives me the willies. Something weird about that dude. I don't know what it is. Nobody's that damn nice. It's a front.
1: Well, maybe he hypnotized himself to be that nice.
0: Maybe. But yeah, I need to go to hypnotist school. Let me tell you how much things would improve around the house with hypnotist school.
1: Mm-hmm.
0: This guy would be getting serviced all the time.
1: Yeah.
0: That'd be amazing. And I wonder if, is that illegal to hypnotize? Like, if I went home and hypnotized my wife, where every day it was business time.
1: I mean,
0: is that illegal? If they found out that I'd hypnotized her, is that
1: I don't know.
0: She's not against free will. She's obviously willing, you know, a willing person. I'm not forcing her, but she is encouraged through the powers of hypnosis.
1: Mm-hmm. Yeah, I mean, why not try it?
0: There would not be a spot in the house uncovered.
1: Yeah,
0: it would be amazing. So where does hypnotist, how do you learn to be a hypnotist? I don't know where these guys go. Is there like a gypsy somewhere you have to go in and
1: learn
0: your powers?
1: Actually, HMI College of Hypnotherapy, you can become a certified hypnotist online.
0: Yeah.
1: So, I mean, you could do it that way.
0: Huh.
1: And Saybrook University, they do, you know, they also certify you to become a hypnotist. It says, okay, so let's see how much it is. Are you curious to know how much you spend?
0: Yeah, man. I'm sure it ain't cheap.
1: They won't give you the upfront cost. You have to schedule a consultation online.
0: That means it's really expensive.
1: It's worth it, though. I think you should do it.
0: Would you hypnotize Ross, not just for cigarettes, but to make him a little bit more subservient?
1: No, not at all.
0: You'd come home, he'd have a towel over his arm. like a drink on a tray.
1: Oh, that'd be kind of nice and interesting. But hey, really quick though, you can get your first lesson for no cost or obligation from this school online.
0: I wonder how long it takes to get like good at it.
1: I don't know.
0: You know what I mean?
1: Maybe a few sessions. I don't know.
0: That'd be amazing.
1: You know, but here's the thing. Rather than getting the certification, which would be nice if you wanted to actually make this your secondary job, just look for the YouTube videos on how to do it. That's how everyone learns how to do things nowadays.
0: I always forget about YouTube. You're right. Need to figure that out. It's amazing.
1: I mean, why go to an accredited institute of hypnotherapy when you can do it, you know, on your own?
0: Yeah, accredited. You know what that sounds like? Expensive.
1: Yeah, it is. Mm-hmm.
0: All right. It'll take me some YouTube classes.
1: I mean, when they don't give you the price, you're absolutely right. It must be super expensive.
0: That's it. All right. Late edition of the Entertainment Report coming up. We also have another gift card to Pittsburgh Pizza Pub coming up in just a couple of minutes. And your phone calls, our TNA Facebook fan page poll question. Do you have, or do you know somebody who has, like, a weird phobia? Not like, you know, a lot of people have fear of heights.
1: Yeah.
0: A lot of people have a fear of small places.

0: is claustrophobia, but are you afraid of, like, what's the one that, like, things that are underwater, like the bottom of ships and stuff like that?
1: That
0: somebody's already mentioned?
1: Let's see. Where is that one?
0: Someone has a phobia of feet, even though they have two of them themselves that are always there. They still have a phobia of feet. That's a weird one.
1: So it's submechanophobia.
0: Yeah, that's a strange one there.
1: Yeah.
0: Let's see if this guy's got one. Yeah, TNA show, you got a weird phobia? Hey there.
2: No, I was calling about, you used to have a hostess on that show. Didn't you hypnotize her? She's a vegetarian. Eating all them hot dogs and stuff.
0: Oh, yeah. That was Abby back in the day.
2: Yeah, I didn't want to say her name, but yeah.
0: We are allowed to say Abby's name.
1: Yeah,
2: I remember. And then she didn't even remember nothing about it.
0: There may have been some trickery with that. I don't know if she really got hypnotized. Though we have had people come in and hypnotize co-hosts. I refuse to do it because I don't know what kind of... It took a while to get all my butterflies in the jar. I don't want to let them back out again.
2: Oh, yeah.
1: So, I think we need to have a hypnotist in studio. That'd be fine.
0: As long as you're the one to get hypnotized.
1: I don't mind.
0: I'm down with that.
1: Mm-hmm.
0: Not going to have me in here barking like a dog and stuff.
1: Yeah. So,
2: me neither. I like to hear that, Dave. Yeah. I remember that from a long time ago.
0: Yeah, that's been a minute, man. Damn. That's been like, it's over a decade. So you've been around a while.
1: Yeah.
2: Oh, yeah.
0: All right.
2: I'm a dedicated listener.
0: Well, man. Aw,
1: thank you.
0: We sure do appreciate you, man. We'll let you go. Have a good day now.
2: You too, brother.
0: All right. We'll see you. There we go.
1: You know, Chad said he has a fear of Bono playing on the radio. Maybe we should play some Bono for him.
0: A little U2 coming up.
1: Mm-hmm.
0: All right. Yeah. Just for Chad.
3: 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Look for heavier traffic volume on Business 17 at Highway 544 in front of Ocean Lakes, Highway 501 at Carolina Forest Boulevard, and Bypass 17 at Queens Harbor. From the Axelrod and Associates Traffic Center, Scott Axelrod. I'm Trip West on Wave 104.1.
4: Your Wave 104 forecast of mix of sun and clouds today with a high of 74. This evening, mainly clear and a low of 62.
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1: Here's a case in point, Beth, that when we talk about how women can be crazy, they have a whole nother gear of potential than guys do. Or maybe it's just a different kind of crazy.
2: Yeah.
1: Like dudes will do stuff that are questionable. They'll run around naked. You know, look at any Florida man stories.
2: That is a very odd thing to do, though.
1: But women take it to another level that you can't. It's almost hard to make up.
2: Oh yeah.
1: And you sent me the story about this 45-year-old woman visiting some pyramid outside of Mexico City. And says aliens gave her the ability to speak their language.
2: Yeah.
1: Then she went on to give an example of this on, was this on a TV show?
2: It was on TikTok and on a TV show. Do you want to hear it?
1: Yeah, let's hear this chick.
2: Okay.
1: Oh, my God.
3: Mis amores, un rato de conexión. Desde aquí, desde las pirámides, respiramos esa frecuencia, ese sonido. Te amo, me amo.
1: And apparently they don't have, no taking a breath in that language.
2: Yeah.
1: It's just constant.
2: Now, of course, she did say, though, you know, they gave her this ability to speak and she's using it on TikTok. She has millions of views online and she has access to a galactic portal.
1: All right. Well, let's see the damn thing.
2: The galactic portal?
1: Yeah, let's see it. I mean, if she's got it, I'm ready to believe. I'm standing by, ready to believe. Let's see this galactic portal.
2: I know, right? I don't think it's something you can see. I think...
1: How could she see it?
2: They gave her the ability.
1: Got it. Because apparently it's not a secret. She's bringing it up. And the fact that she can speak that language.
2: And she can access them and ask them for help. And, you know, anything, any knowledge they have, they can give to her through the galactic portal.
1: Right. So. This chick, way off her rocker.
2: I don't know.
1: Oh, yes, you do. Yes, you do. Just think about it. Think about it, Beth, and the amount of things that aren't possible.
2: I mean, maybe she is talking to someone from another realm, but maybe it's not alien per se.
1: It's somebody in her head from that realm.
2: I think it's really interesting, and I would like to know what they're telling her. The problem is her other videos are in Spanish, and I don't speak bueno enough to know what she's talking about.
1: Got it. Yeah, somebody's got to. It sounded, her alien talk sounded very Spanish to me. I don't speak Spanish either.
2: Well, the beginning is Spanish because she's discussing, I can speak alien. And then she jumps into the alien.
1: Oh, got it. Let me hear it one more time.
2: Okay.
1: I thought it sounded very Spanish-y at first.
2: Oh, okay. Well, let me pull it back up. Where are you? Okay. Let's replay.
1: All right.
2: Okay. Here she is.
3: Mis amores, un rato de conexión. Desde aquí, desde las pirámides, respiramos esa frecuencia, ese sonido. Te amo, me amo.
1: So it's a...
2: But at the beginning, it sounded like, my loves, I can communicate. I think that's what she said. Mi amores, I can communicate. And then she does, whatever it is.
1: So she's also nailing these aliens.
2: Yeah. Maybe.
1: Well, it's very easy. She's out here campaigning because she wants us to believe.
2: Yeah.
1: It's as simple as showing us that damn... Where's the portal? Let's go. Mm-hmm. Let me see you go make a visit.
2: I mean, she's not the only one. They're saying that there are multiple portals that are open in 2022 right now.
1: Let's see one of them. You just show me one, I'll believe the rest of them exist.
2: I don't think it's something you can see.
1: It's never something you can see, though. That's the thing. Mm-hmm. We just have to trust you.
2: Yeah.
1: And your crazy ass.
2: Yeah. So, I mean, she's done several different talk shows in her native country of Colombia.
1: Yeah.
2: But she has done a few articles where they've interviewed her, too.
1: Yeah, it's not because no one's sitting around believing about aliens. They just want to hear how crazy this chick is.
2: Well, and then one naysayer said, how is spewing nonsense helping the world? Laugh out loud.
1: Well, you know what? It's not hurting anything either, so.
2: Yeah. I mean, if she... if she could contact these aliens and ask them, how do we fix our world? That would be the way to work this portal.
1: Yeah.
2: What do you think the aliens are going to say?
1: I don't think they're going to say anything because they're not there.
2: Mm-hmm.
1: When they come out and like, and it's like a no mistake kind of deal that there they are,
2: mm-hmm.
1: then I'll believe. Right now, I'm just kind of on the fence with it.
2: Well, you believe in ghosts.
1: I'm on the fence with that too.
2: Okay.
1: Having had a ghostly experience, but it could be something else. I'm not sure.
2: Yeah.
1: Speaking of foreign languages, let's see if your name. I have a couple of names here that if this is your name, it's actually a weird curse word or just sounds dirty in another language.
2: Oh, okay.
1: And they're kind of benign names too. For instance, if your name is Bill and your friends call you Bill and you go over to, let's say, like the Netherlands,
2: mm-hmm.
1: Bill, it sounds like the word buttocks.
2: Oh.
1: In Dutch. So if your name is, basically over there, your name is Buttocks.
2: Well, then you should change your name at that point to William.
1: Yeah, you go back to William when you're over there.
2: Mm-hmm.
1: Here's one that's super American name. Not even just American, but a very common English name. Lisa.
2: That's my sister's name.
1: Well, it's a lot like the Greek word for rabies.
2: Yes, I can't wait to tell her that she is rabies. I'm going to steer clear of her.
1: Hey, rabies.
2: Yes. Oh, man.
1: You're going to go there. You're leaving, like, what, Friday?
2: I'm leaving Friday, yeah.
1: Hey,
2: I'm excited.
1: Look at you go. How far into the cruise is it going to be before you pick the first fight?
2: Oh, it's going to be right when I get there. I'm going to be like, hey, rabies, what's happening?
1: I know you guys were in a spat or whatever. Is that all done before Friday? Are you guys holding on to it so that you can get in there at each other's face?
2: I think we're pretty leveled right now.
1: I think
2: it'll be okay. But here's the issue. So Ross made a point because last time around, Ross did not step in against my sister when she called me out. She said, I'm getting to that age where I'm too old to have kids, you know? And I was kicking Ross, say something.
1: She was saying that you are at that age?
2: Yeah, getting to that age that I'm not having kids because I'm getting too old or whatever. And I'm kicking Ross to say something and his jaw was just to the floor. Like, I'm not saying anything. I don't want to get in the middle of this.
1: Yeah, you can't. Yeah. See, if that were just a friend in common, that'd be one thing. But this is like your family.
2: Yeah.
1: As the dude in a relationship, you stay out of it because it's not your place at all. The last place you want to be is in between two chicks that are angry at each other.
2: Yeah.
1: Because there's no safe spot for
2: you. That's true. But he said this time he may open up. He may say something, my defense. He had to get a read on everyone. Now that he knows everyone, he'll be fine with it.
1: Oh, got it. All right.
2: I don't know, man.
1: Best thing is, the more you keep your mouth shut as a guy mm-hmm. in a family situation, the better off you
2: are. And it's always when alcohol comes that she is very open-lipped about things.
1: Well, I mean, technically and biologically speaking, I mean, she's not that far off the truth.
2: Hey!
1: I mean, it's not a secret.
2: That is not true. I'm not that old.
1: I'm not saying, no one's saying it that you're that old. And you're also too old to ride a tricycle. You know, even though you're not elderly, you know, you have aged out of riding tricycles.
2: I just want to point out that the oldest woman to ever have a child was 66. If she could do it, you know, I can do it. Not that I'm 66, but, you know, take
1: Why
2: that,
1: would you
2: Tommy.
1: Face that baby to come out of that dry chute at 66 years mm-hmm. old?
2: Oh, and actually, that was 2005. There's a lady in 2019 that had a 74-year-old woman reportedly had twins
1: now,
2: at 74.
1: Does that sound normal to you?
2: Yeah.
1: Oh, it does.
2: 74, okay. Having twins in South India, absolutely.
1: There you go. Well, then why doesn't everybody wait until 74?
2: It would make so much sense. Mm-hmm.
1: Right.
2: Well, I know why.
1: So you can die while your kids are in middle school?
2: I mean, that's essentially what would have happened with Hugh Hefner if he had a child with Holly Madison.
1: Yeah, Hugh Hefner's got folks. that can do all this stuff to take care of it, right?
2: That's true.
1: You know, us regular folks, we don't have that. Even if you had like a your mom around, you know, they had like a grandma or something happened. Yeah. But
2: well, and speaking of this, did you hear about that woman who gave birth to her grandchild for her daughter? That just happened recently. I was shocked. I think she's 50, and she had her grandson actually.
1: Huh. Had her own grandson. That's interesting.
2: I mean, that's a little odd, right?
1: I mean, it makes sense. It's not any more crazy than having something set up in your house for you to biologically grow your kid like a petri dish.
2: I would rather that than knowing that my mom gave birth to my child. It came out of her canal rather than mine. That's a little weird.
1: Unless it's in a like a C-section kind of a vibe.
2: Oh, no, it came out of the canal.
1: Oh, really?
2: Mm-hmm. Yeah.
1: Out of the canal.
2: It was a...
1: What are you, in Naples?
2: It was a Utah mom that gave birth to her granddaughter.
1: Yeah, that explains it.
2: Yeah, she was a surrogate. Because her daughter couldn't afford $100,000 or $150,000 for the surrogate. So her mom did it for her.
1: Oh, that was nice.
2: Yeah.
1: Keep it in the family.
2: Might as well, right?
1: Yeah, that's it.
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1: Are you ready for a brand new seasoning blend from Snickers?
2: I'm always ready.
1: I put that S on everything.
2: Yeah.
1: I think they more so want it to be a something for desserts.
2: But I want to put it on my chicken. Because think about chicken and waffles. That's delicious. Yes. I'm going to do Snickers chicken, and it's going to taste delicious.
1: Your palate makes me queasy. I was just having a conversation yesterday with a client rolling around looking at houses, and they were talking to me about different cuisines and stuff. And they're from overseas. Uh-huh. Just got into that conversation, and they're like, you know, so what, you know, what kind of foods do you like? And I was like, you know what? I'm pretty open-minded about everything. Mm-hmm. I'll try most things until I have conversations with you. And then the concoctions that you come up with almost to the T are kind of queasy.
2: Oh, I think it'll taste good.
1: I mean, maybe, but that's not even close to the vibe that I want. I'm not saying it's wrong. I'm just saying it's so against the grain with me. Like a Snickers on chicken. It sounds terrible.
2: Think chicken parmesan, but with the Snickers on top melted in.
1: It's not helping. at all. But wait a second, though. You know, I'll throw this in there, too, because I feel like it's important. When I'm making spaghetti sauce, now people who are like spaghetti sauce snobs will probably roll their eyes at this. I always use at least a tablespoon, maybe even two, of grape jelly in my tomato sauce.
2: That's weird.
1: Because it cuts the acidity a little bit.
2: Huh. I'll have to try that.
1: It's a savory and a sweet that goes in there. Uh-huh. So depending on what kind of Italian, some people don't like any kind of sweet in their Italian sauce. Or, you know, some people do. But I'm one of those that enjoys that in there. It's a good, very, very subtle kind of a taste with it. Try it one time if you're making spaghetti.
2: What did your Italian friends say about this?
1: It depends on where they are, because there's a part of Italy that likes that likes a little bit of that, not necessarily grape jelly, but more of a sweet to their sauce, and others are like hardcore against it. There's no middle of the road with Italians and how they make their stuff.
2: Yeah.
1: It's very adamant. This is how it is. That's how it's supposed to be. And if you don't have it this way, then your stuff sucks.
2: And you can definitely taste the difference between the north and the south of Italy, the different foods. One's heavier than the other.
1: Right, yeah. So, and then again, the point you bring up, chicken and waffles, sounds very weird to me. I'm just not something, I mean, I'm curious to try it, but then when I go eat breakfast, and I so rarely get to eat breakfast at a breakfast restaurant, because half the time I'm working during breakfast time. I don't even eat breakfast until after 10.
2: You have to do it during brunch on a Saturday or Sunday.
1: And then I think about it, and I get there, and I hear about it, how the chicken and waffles is so good, but then, my go-to is either like some kind of an omelet or a Skittle bowl or something like that with the hash browns and the gravy and all that stuff. So I always default to that.
2: That does sound good, too. But you shouldn't default. Try this once.
1: The Mars Candy Company partnered with a condiment brand for the new Snickers seasoning blend. You know what it would probably work very well on?
2: Chicken nuggets.
1: No. Beth, tuna.
2: No, I guarantee you, though, kids would be all about that. If you make a Snickers sauce for them to dip their nuggets in, they would be about that.
1: Oh, yeah. I got a dude. You can't have any chocolate in the house. I'll get a bag of chocolate chips just for my weekend pancakes I make for the kids. And if I buy them on a Monday, they're gone by a Wednesday. I'm talking a whole bag. They will be dumped in a bowl and melted in the microwave.
2: And then he'll put chips in it. he'll just eat it.
1: Chips?
2: Yes. It's sweet and savory.
1: No.
2: Dip a potato chip in chocolate.
1: Just when I thought I was surprised, I'm re-surprised again. No, he just melts the chocolate and eats it with a spoon, like a whole bag of chips.
2: Ooh.
1: Just gone. Gone. Doesn't give a rat's ass if what you had planned for him or what was going on, what they were intended for or anything. He'll get the very last chip and dump it in there.
2: Oh, wow.
1: So they've designed it for things like ice cream and milkshakes and pancakes and stuff. So for that, it makes good sense. But I think it would be great on popcorn.
2: Yeah. See? Sweet and savory, like the chip.
1: Yeah. So, you know, sometimes people dump, you know, chocolate chips or whatever in their popcorn or whatever, and it's pretty good. It's kind of messy on your hands, but I think that Snickers seasoning blend would be great on popcorn.
2: Mm-hmm.
1: So, it's not the first time that they've turned candy into a seasoning. They released a Twix version last year, which escaped me. I didn't know about it. Before that, they did a Cinnamon Toast Crunch one.
2: Ooh, that sounds good.
1: It's called Cinnadust. That sounds amazing. So, the new Snickers version should be available everywhere by the end of the month. So, go get it, Beth, and sprinkle it on your...
2: I think I will.
1: I shudder to think of the chicken that you make.
2: You have to get it. Yeah, no. No, but you have to get it right away because for some reason these things will hit store shelves and then they're gone and you never get any of it.
1: That's true. And then they set you up for failure too because it's a limited time thing. So let's say I get it and I love it. It's the most amazing thing I've ever put on anything. Mm-hmm. And then they discontinue it.
2: Yep.
1: So why am I going to go with the CTs of getting this, liking it, and then being disappointed and missing it when it's gone?
2: Well, it's okay because then you can create your own seasoning blend. You just put the Snickers bar in the blender and blend it. And that touché. Will create your own seasoning.
1: Yeah, but it's got all the nougat and all that stuff that's in there. It'd be hard to blend. I guess. I mean,
2: it's worth trying, right?
1: Yep.
2: Or you could get a cheese grater and just grate the Snickers bar.
1: That sounds like work. Now we're getting labor intensive here.
2: Mm-hmm.
1: I'm not trying to do all that. I'm kind of going through in my head all the combinations that you have that are just mind blowing. Is this a Cali thing or is this a Beth thing?
2: Like, I think a lot of people are like me with the
1: tuna,
2: foods.
1: Tuna and strawberries.
2: Yes.
1: Had you heard of that before or was that just something, I only have a couple of things in the pantry. Tuna?
2: No.
1: Oh, and I have strawberries.
2: Well, think about the salads that people create with blueberries, strawberries, tuna, and they'll have, it's a nice green salad with everything. And that tastes delicious.
1: Yeah. I don't know if I've ever had tuna on a salad, like straight tuna.
2: Yeah.
1: There's so many better things to have, like steak or chicken.
2: Or my favorite is a tuna fish sandwich with olives in the tuna.
1: I've never had that. Now, that doesn't sound terrible.
2: Yeah, that's a good one, too.
1: I would definitely do that. So, well, there you have it. So go out, get it, love it, and then they'll take it away, and you'll be jonesing for it for a while.
2: Mm-hmm.
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3: 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State Highway Patrol responding to one incident in Horry County on Carolina Forest Boulevard at River Oaks. Look for heavier traffic volume on Dick Pond Road at the Swing Bridge in Socastee. Bypass 17 from Mr. Joe White to 29th Avenue North and Highway 544 at Saybrook Parkway. From the Axelrod and Associates Traffic Center, Scott Axelrod. I'm Trip West on Wave 104.1.
4: Grand Strand Weather.
3: 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Call 888-8-SPARKY. For today, mostly sunny with a high of 75. Overnight, cloudy skies with a low of 62. And for tomorrow, sunshine with a high of 77. 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

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Welcome to your Wednesday, halfway through your work week. Hope you enjoyed the TNA Morning Show. I am Rockin' Rick Roberts, and it is your Midday Madness. Still got cars on the way. We'll take a look at that forecast. How about Pearl Jam right now? 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
2: There's a young guy out of Florida arrested for doing a drive-by cheeseburgering. 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
3: They probably look like they could eat a cheeseburger. 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
0: 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Sunshine and high of 75 today. Tonight, maybe a slight chance of an evening shower, but not till during your overnight. Partly cloudy otherwise. Low around 63, and then still a pop-up shower possible for your Thursday morning, but then we'll see sunshine and a high around 76. Derek and the Dominoes still on the way. Right now, Motley Crue. Kickstart my heart. 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

That three-man band out of Texas, ZZ Top. A song that was written in about 5 to 10 minutes during a sound check at a sweltering rodeo arena in Florence, Alabama. It was conceived by Billy Gibbons and Dusty Hill. The song was inspired not by a woman's rear end or a man's rear end, but a 1966 Tush Hog. It was the flip side to a song by Roy Head with the title playing on the Southern slang for deluxe or plush. Derek and the Dominoes right now. Layla, Wave 104.1.

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0: Def Lap. Too Late for Love, Classic Rock Wave 104.1. Well, I'll tell you what it's not too late for. It ain't too late for you to go join Beth from the TNA Morning Show for a spring rally at Bubba's Bar and Grill this Friday. 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

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It's your Midday Madness. I am Rockin' Rick Roberts. Still got Van Halen on the way. We'll take a look at that forecast. But how about some bad company right now? 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

0: Van Halen with the Red Rocker on Leeds when it's love. 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
3: 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Sunshine today and a high of 75, partly cloudy, low 62 for your evening. And then Thursday, we'll see plenty of sunshine and a high reaching up near 80. Don't go anywhere. Still got the Eagles lined up. And Queen right now, Guns N' Roses, Knocking on Heaven's Door, Wave 104.1.

Queen, We Will Rock You, We Are the Champions, Classic Rock Wave 104.1. This next song came out in 1975. Now, it was a conscious effort to move away from country rock towards a nasty R&B disco-influenced sound with pretty vocals. Written by Don Henley and Glenn Frey, it was inspired by Al Green and the Spinners, featuring a four-on-the-floor beat from their time recording in Miami. What is the song? Yeah, it's nasty. It's the Eagles. One of These Nights. 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

0: Nazareth, Hair of the Dog, Classic Rock Wave 104.1. All right. Have you got your request in? 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

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That was for Brad, listening all the way in Minnesota on the app. It is Cafe Rock, and Cafe Rock is brought to you by Ori Electric Cooperative. 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

0: Black Sabbath, The Wizard. 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
10: 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Sunshine today and high around, I'm going to go say 75. We've got a slight chance of an overnight shower tonight with partly cloudy, low around 63. And then we could see an early morning shower, but only a slight chance for you Thursday. Otherwise, sunshine and a high in the upper 70s. 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

like Teen Spirit for Deborah listening in Latta, South Carolina. There you go. Deborah, glad we could get that on for you. 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

0: Detroit City Madman, Mr. Ted Nugent, Great White Buffalo. That was for Dennis, listening in Wilmington on the app. There you go, Dennis. 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
0: 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Rick Roberts here to talk about Spring Rally. And there's only one place when it comes to Spring Rally. And that's the world-famous biker bar, Suck, Bang, Blow. And today, kickstands just went up. And they're going to do a cruise-the-loop. And, of course, my buddy, Bill Barber, legendary road captain, is going to be leading the way. So, if you're in this ride and you're listening, great for you. If not, and you couldn't make the ride, don't worry, because after the ride, they're going to go back to Suck, Bang, Blow. There's going to be barbecue, prizes, vendors, a big party, after party. They've got live bands rocking the stage, the coldest beer, hottest babes. They got a burnout pit that is absolutely incredible. And the craziness is down at Suck, Bang, Blow. I'm just telling you right now. They got crazy biker games as well. And so, but now tonight, you're going to see Waka Flocka Flame. Get out to Suck, Bang, Blow for Spring Rally, because it's all about the party. Suck, Bang, Blow. 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

Pearl Jam, Jeremy, Classic Rock Wave 104.1, hour number four of your Midday Madness. Speaking of Pearl Jam, everybody's favorite Jeremy's 10 Pearl Jam tributes playing at Neil and Pam's in Surfside Beach coming up this month, so make sure you get out there and check them out. I'll be out there as well. Don't go anywhere. Still got some Black Crows on the way, plus your forecast. I am Rockin' Rick Roberts. Here's Aerosmith. 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
5: 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That's right. 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
3: Way 104 forecast. We're looking at sunshine today, high around 70. I'm gonna just throw it out there and say probably 75. Tonight, partly cloudy, low 62. And then for Thursday, we'll see sunshine, a little warmer, high reaching up near 80. Boston still on the way in Queen. Right now, Metallica, Enter Sandman. 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

Queen, Another One Bites the Dust, Way 104.1. Don't go anywhere. Still got the Stones on the way before we wrap up hour number four of Midday Madness. This next song came out in 1978 off the Don't Look Back album. It's an upbeat rock anthem written by Tom Scholz that celebrates the liberating, joyous power of rock and roll music. And when you listen to it, you can see why. 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

0: The Stones, Honky Tonk Woman, Classic Rock Wave 104.1. 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
0: 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Hey, this is Rockin' Rick Roberts. You haven't been to Raleigh until you've partied at the world's most famous biker bar. Suck, Bang, Blow is the place to be for Bike Week. And they're hosting the biggest rally ride with the best stops this Wednesday. 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

On Loosely, Classic Rock Wave 104.1, hour number five. Last hour of your Midday Madness for this Wednesday. Still got you two on the way. We'll take a look at that forecast. How about Guns N' Roses right now? Don't Cry, Wave 104.1.

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5: What if I were to tell you, all you need to do is to spread feces on your face, and your skin will look amazing. 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
2: Wave 104 forecast, sunshine, what's left of the afternoon, high around 75, partly cloudy, low 62 tonight, and plenty of sunshine and a high near 80 for your Thursday. White Snake still on the way in the Beatles. Tom Petty and the Heartbreakers right now. 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

Beatles Revolution, song that came out in 1968. It was conceived in India while studying meditation. John Lennon, that is. And out of that meditation was born of the intense political upheaval of 1968, including the Vietnam War and student riots in France. That's how the song Revolution came about. He meditated and was talking about chaos. Whitesnake, Here I Go Again, Wave 104.1.

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0: Skynyrd, The Ballad of Curtis Lowe, Classic Rock Wave 104.1. I am Rick Roberts, getting ready to head on out the door. Charlie Steele's on the way next, but before I go, it is your Dumb A of the Day Award. And check out this story. In May of 2022, Robert Dial flew from his home in New Jersey to Colorado to help his son, who was involved in a shooting. Now, to Robert Dial's surprise, as he got off the plane at Denver International Airport, he was greeted by a group of police officers and was arrested for accessory to murder and tampering with evidence. In fact, one of the officers present at the airport was former Parker Detective Shannon Brubacher, who signed a sworn affidavit for his arrest. Dial said he lost his job in the financial industry because of the charges, which were eventually dropped. His attorneys say the case effectively ended his career in that field. So he sued, and guess what? He won. He won his case and was awarded $24 million in damages from a Douglas County jail. It is his attorney believes it's the largest civil rights verdict of its kind in Colorado. Now comes the hard part, is collecting the money, because I don't think they're going to be able to pay him for it. But either way, at the end of the day, you know, government, you cannot do what government does sometimes. And that's why you have to always make sure that government, you are checking to make sure they're doing the right thing. There you go. Stick around. Like I said, I'm out the door. Charlie Steele's on the way next.
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104.1. This is Charlie Steele. Starting the day off today, a little sad news. Donald Gibbs passed away. You probably don't know the name Donald Gibbs, but I'm sure you know the character Ogre from Revenge of the Nerds. Yeah, he passed away yesterday at the age of 71.

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0: The Wave Low forecast, Foresight, mostly clear skies, low down to 64, sunny, nice tomorrow, high 73, 72 and sunny for Friday as we head into the weekend and the final weekend of Bike Week. A few clouds around 74 degrees as we get back into the classic rock. Don't forget, Revenge of the Nerds trivia coming up. 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

throwback from Firehouse and Don't Treat Me Bad, the Grandstand's Classic Rock, Wave 104.1. This is Charlie Steele. Got tickets up for grabs from Myrtle Mania coming up this Friday night at Visions Nightclub. And we'll do it with a little trivia right now. We will take the first correct caller after caller number three at 843-626-WAVE, 843-626-9283. If you can correctly answer today's trivia question, we'll set you up with tickets for Myrtle Mania coming up this Friday night. And in honor of Donald Gibb passing away at the age of 71, of course, played Ogre on Revenge of the Nerds. Let's do a little Revenge of the Nerds trivia. In the movie The Revenge of the Nerds, what fraternity do the nerds join after being rejected by all other houses at Adams College? In Revenge of the Nerds, what fraternity do the nerds join after being rejected by all the other houses at Adams College? If you know it, be the first correct caller after caller number three, 843-626-WAVE.

0: 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And you're home for the T-Day Morning Show with Tommy and Beth, Wave 104.1. This is Charlie. Still, we'll jump back into the Classic Rock. Throwing some Rolling Stones, also Poison on the way, and a song that makes the bagpipes rock coming up for us next. Right now, though, giving away tickets for Myrtle Mania coming up this Friday night at Visions Nightclub. Let's go to the phone. Wave 104.1, who is this?
1: Kelly,
0: how are you doing today?
1: Good, how are you?
0: Good. Okay, do you know the answer to our trivia question? Here's the question. In the movie The Revenge of the Nerds, what fraternity do the nerds join after being rejected by all other houses at Adams College?
1: Alpha Beta?
0: No, it was not Alpha Beta.
1: Oh, shoot. Okay.
0: So sorry. Think about it.
1: That's
0: call
1: okay.
0: Me back. Okay. Wave 104.1, do you know my Revenge of the Nerds answer?
2: Lambda, Lambda, Lambda.
0: That is it. We got a smart man right here. What's your name, bud?
2: Yes, sir.
0: And then he was so smart, he actually hung up. So I guess I've got no other choice. I've got to go on to the next one. Wave 104.1, since the guy who just called hung up, I've got
2: Lambda,
0: to go.
2: Lambda, Lambda, Lambda.
0: That is correct. The guy before just called and said Lambda, Lambda, Lambda, and then I guess he was so excited he had it right. He hung up. So the prize, I guess, will go to you, sir.
2: What was the females? What was the women?
0: That was Omega Mu.
2: Yeah, you were.
0: Yeah,
2: you're right.
0: Yeah, that's it, man. Who is this?
2: Dean.
0: Dean, how you doing today, man?
2: Good.
0: You've got tickets for Myrtle Mania coming up Friday night. Visions Nightclub. Going to be going on from 7 till 9. Should be a good time. Hang on the line. Get some more information from me, okay?
2: Sure.
3: 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Otherwise, traffic's free and clear in and around town. 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

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This is Charlie Steele. Final few days of a spring rally. More and more bikes coming down every day, so watch out with the two-wheelers as they make their way around town this weekend, especially down around the Murrells Inlet area. On the way, got today's 420 break. Today, celebrating a Rock and Roll Hall of Famer who's turning 76.

0: Billy Squire turned 76 yesterday. As lonely as the night, the Grandstand's Classic Rock, Wave 104.1. My name is Charlie Steele. We have a Rock and Roll Hall of Famer turning 76 today that we're going to celebrate on the 420 break. That is on the way. And a little hint to who that artist is. Youngest artist ever to get a number one hit on Billboard. This artist did it at the age of 13. So hang tight for that. Now, coming up tomorrow afternoon, join Beth in the TNA Morning Show. She's going to be out on the road at the Dirty Armadillo up in Little River there for a bike week right off of 17, up around the border there between North Carolina and South Carolina. She's out there 4 till 6 and have some ice-cold drinks, of course, some adult beverages and some live music, too, plus your chance to win tickets to go check out Molly Hatchet as well as Cinderella's Tom Kiefer. Both of those shows coming to the House of Blues. 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Check out Beth tomorrow afternoon. She'll be out Dirty Armadillo 4 till 6 for bike week with the Grand Strand's Classic Rock, wave104.1.
1: 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Watch out for extra volume on Highway 17 down in Merle's Inlet. For the bike week, it is bike week. 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Be careful out there.
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1: Wednesday weather.
2: The wave of the forecast for tonight, clear skies, low tonight down to 64. Tomorrow, sunny, high 73. As we go into the final weekend for Spring Rally, also Blue Crab Festival up in Little River. Sunny both Friday, Saturday, and Sunday. High Friday up to 72, 76 for Saturday, 74 on Sunday. That's here along the coast. Further inland you go, you're going to see those temperatures getting up to near 90. It's 74 right now. Let's get back into the classic rock. It is time for today's 420 break. It is brought to you by Vape Republic. Got locations in Lawrence, Longs, Little River, and Chadbourne. They're the home of the THC-infused slushy. Go by and check them out. Tell them Charlie Steele says, hey, today on the 420 break, we wish Stevie Wonder, Rock and Roll Hall of Famer, youngest person ever to have a number one hit on Billboard. He did it at the age of 13. We're going back to 1972. The album, Talking Book, the song, Superstition. Happy birthday to Stevie Wonder on the 420 break, Wave 104.1.

0: 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Of course, Guns N' Roses coming to Carter Finley Stadium in Raleigh this summer. 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Got Mary on the phone. Mary wants to hear some Tom Petty. And also, you're telling me, well, it's Top Gun Day, by the way. And Mary, you and your dad have a special thing with Top Gun. What is it?
1: It was after me and my family had went out to the movie theaters to see the Top Gun movie 2.
0: Yeah.
1: We started using lines from it and all that. And one of them my dad kept doing was whenever we would, start up a phone call or something,
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0: Yeah, that's pretty good. 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I got your Tom Petty on the way. 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

0: 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This is Charlie Steele, free ride at 5. Ready to roll for you as you get out of work on this Wednesday. Got Van Halen, also Billy Idol, Stone Temple Pilots on the way. Also something brand new on the free ride at 5. Got the free ride funny coming up about 45 minutes or so from now. So hang tight for that. Coming up tomorrow, join me. You're going to be out on the road for Bike Week. Going to be at the House of Blues up in Barefoot Landing. Come on out and join us. I'll be out there from noon till 2. Grab some lunch. Grab a cold beer, watch some live music starting at 1 o'clock. Find out who's playing tomorrow. 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Come on by. Going to have tickets to give away for Molly Hatchet. Also some Pelican tickets to give away. Other stuff as well. 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We'll see you out there tomorrow afternoon for Bike Week at the House of Blues.
1: From the Axelrod and Associates Traffic Center. All right, we have a little incident on Forest Brook over near 501. Also, if you're looking to avoid traffic, avoid Merle's Inlet and avoid 544 east of 31. It's Bike Week. Watch out for bikes. Be safe. From the Axelrod and Associates Traffic Center, got Axelrod, it's Beck from Wave 104.1.
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0: That is Doobies, the Grand Strand's classic rock, and your home for the TNA Morning Show. Tommy and Beth, Wave 104.1. This is Charlie Steele. We'll get back into it. Got the Who, also ZZ Top on the way. And our very first ever 5 o'clock free ride funny with comedian Nick Griffin coming up in just a few. This happened, I guess, yesterday on the Boulevard. Came across this on Facebook, wanted to share it. Because, you know, there's just certain things that are so Myrtle Beach. Evidently, one dude was standing on the side of Ocean Boulevard with a giant sign reading, "Warning, Palms by the Beach Hotel stole my security deposit." Right across the street, the hotel owner is all posted up with their own sign saying, "This man pooped in the bed and cursed out my female staff." Right there during bike week, tourists driving by, taking videos. Stay dirty, Myrtle.
1: 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All right, we still got major backup on 707, also in Surfside on 17 North and 544 and 17 Bypass. Also, we got an accident on 17 North and McDowell Shortcut down in Garden City. 501's looking clear. Have a good night. From the Axelrod and Associates Traffic Center, got Axelrod, it's Beck from Wave 104.1.
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3: Wouldn't you be a little disappointed? 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
8: Wednesday weather.
7: For tonight, mainly clear skies, looking for a low tonight down to 64 tomorrow. Sunny, high 73. Sunny again on Friday with a high up to 72. We're back into the free ride of five. ZZ Top is on. 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

0: That is the Who, the Grandstands Classic Rock Wave 104.1. My name is Charlie Steele. It is the Free Ride at 5 with your 5 o'clock Free Ride Funny for today. New study says that almost half of American adults say their lives are massively lacking in having fun. Comedian Nick Griffin on a possible reason that we're not having fun these days.
1: It's hard to feel good, you know, especially as an adult. And you could kind of see it coming, couldn't you? Remember when you were a kid? And you'd look at your parents, and they always seem anxious and kind of pissed off. And you'd be like, geez, what's their problem? Then you get older, and you're like, oh, okay. It's hard to be an adult, man. You're just babysitting yourself all day. Isn't that what you're doing? Trying not to do the things you really want to do? I can't. Try not to eat too much, or drink too much, or smoke too much, or spend too much, or watch too much. Yeah. That's why adults go to bed early. There's really nothing left to do. But it's 7:30. It's over!

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0: 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My name is Charlie Steele, putting the wraps on the free ride at 5 for another day. We'll get back into the classic rock. Got Eric Clapton, also Loverboy on the way, and a little rock and roll music coming up for us next. Now, the 44th Annual World Famous Blue Crab Festival happens this weekend up at historic Little River Waterfront. 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
1: From the Axelrod and Associates Traffic Center. All right, we still got major backup on 707, also in Surfside on 17 North and 544 and 17 Bypass. Also, we got an accident on 17 North and McDowell Shortcut down in Garden City. 501's looking clear. Have a good night. From the Axelrod and Associates Traffic Center, got Axelrod, it's Beck from Wave 104.1.
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Congratulations to Mike Reno and Paul Dean from Loverboy. They'll be inducted into the Canadian Songwriters Hall of Fame later on this fall. 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

0: It's another national anthem, y'all. Skinner, Freebird, the Grand Strands Classic, Rock Wave 104.1. This is Charlie Steele. I got Nick on the line. Nick wants to hear some Red Hot Chili Peppers. That is on the way. And Nick, we were talking. Today is National Late Night Workers Day. And I used to work late night at a gas station. And Nick, you say you work like the second shift there. And what time do the drunks start rolling in and up there?
1: 12 o'clock, 11, 12 o'clock, whatever, right before we close.
0: Yeah.
1: That's where you get them all.
0: And how many of them are loaded, too?
1: Almost all of them. I mean, a lot of them, they were, they had a lot of adult beverages in them.
0: Yeah.
1: Some of them were looking for the weirdest things, like, somebody needed baby wipes, and I swear, I don't think they would have had a kid, so I'm not sure what they needed those for.
0: Late at night, sometimes you need some wipes.
1: But, it was kind of weird.
2: 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Have a good night. From the Axelrod & Associates Traffic Center, got Axelrod, it's Beck from Wave 104.1.
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2: Wednesday weather.
1: Clear on the overnight, tight, low down to 64, sunny 73, the high tomorrow, Friday sunny, high up to 72 as we go into the final week of Spring Rally. 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

0: 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This is Charlie Steele, almost out of here for the evening. Gary Kay is back from his sabbatical. He'll be back in to rock things after 7 o'clock tonight. He'll be keeping you going till midnight. We'll throw on some Rush, also Freeze, All Right Now, and Pearl Jam coming up next. Right now, though, time for Joke of the Day.
1: Waka waka, who wants to hear a funny-ass joke?
0: Three guys die together and go to heaven. St. Peter meets him at the pearly gates and says, well, we've got a special rule in heaven. You know, it's so big these days, we've decided to give you each a vehicle to drive around heaven. And your vehicle will be determined by how well you treated your wife while you were on earth. The first guy says, well, I never cheated on my wife. Loved her dearly. St. Peter smiles and hands him the keys to a Lamborghini. The second guy says, well, I loved my wife, but I cheated on her a couple of times. I always felt guilty, but, you know, still loved my wife. St. Peter nods and gives him a used Toyota Corolla. Third guy admits, I cheated on my wife a lot. Anything that walked, I was there. St. Peter just looks down at him, sighs, and hands him a really crappy bicycle. A few weeks later, the second and third guy come up to the first guy who's sitting there on the curb crying right next to his Lamborghini. The guys ask, why are you crying? You're in heaven. You got the best car in heaven. The first guy, sobbing, replies, I just saw my wife on a skateboard. There's your joke of the day. Back tomorrow, Classic Rock, Wave 104.1. Have a safe night.
2: 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Our traffic's clearing up just a little bit. Still packed down in Merle's Inlet. 501's a little bit backed up. Watch out for bikes. Be safe. Have a good night. From the Axelrod and Associates Traffic Center, got Axelrod, it's Beck from Wave 104.1.
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All right now, free on the Grand Strands, Classic Rock Wave 104.1, Scary K, back in the air chair this Wednesday evening. It's good to be back. How about some Rush, Limelight, Wave 104.1.

0: Eagles, Take It Easy off their debut album. Little help from Jackson Browne, who wrote that, and Glenn Frey helped them finish it, and he gave it to the Eagles for their debut album. That's pretty nice of them. It's Gary Kay on a Wednesday night. It's good to be back in the air chair on the Grand Strand's Classic Rock Wave 104.1. Hope you guys are all doing well. You want to have a good time Friday night? 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Yeah, it's all happening Friday the 15th from 7 to 9 p.m. over at the Visions Nightclub. 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
1: Hello, I'm Carol Miller with today's Get the Let Out. On May 13th, 1969, Led Zeppelin arrived in Honolulu aboard a Pan Am flight. They landed and received their customary floral leis. Promoter Tom Moffat arranged for photographer Robert Knight to greet them at the airport. He was their ride for the gig at the Civic Auditorium. Robert captured a landmark photo at the airport.
2: 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So I called the promoter back in Hawaii, and I said, Tom Moffat, book this band. So Tom Moffat says, you go to Honolulu Airport, you pick them up since they know you, and they're carrying the master tapes of Led Zeppelin II in their hands.
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16: All right, let's take a look at that Wave 104 forecast for tonight. Partly cloudy skies, low around 63. Tomorrow, beautiful day, sunny, high near 72. Tomorrow night, clear, low around 56. And for your Friday, another gorgeous day, sunny, high near 71. Let's get back into it. We got some Tom Petty and the Heartbreakers, BTO, Soundgarden, Mellencamp. 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

Huh? Huh?

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Let's keep it rolling. How about some BTO, Taking Care of Business?

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0: John Mellencamp and those little pink houses on the Grand Strands. 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A Wave 104.1. Scary K. Happy to be back in the studio. Hope you guys are doing well. Never got to see John Mellencamp. I wish I would have. He would have put a fantastic show. But you know that Wave 104.1 is your station for the concerts. And we have tickets to the best shows in town and in the outlying areas. We got Molly Hatchet coming to the House of Blues Saturday, May 16th. That's going to be a fantastic show. Also have tickets for AC/DC with the Pretty Reckless coming to Bank of America Stadium up in Charlotte Saturday, July 11th. 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
19: I keep seeing celebrities posts, me in the 90s versus now. Well, the person staring at me in the mirror is definitely not the same person that could pull off bootcut jeans. Time creeps up on us so slowly. You don't see it until suddenly you do. Same thing goes for your bills. 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